Retro Country USA from the album Up. Fun fact, she recorded three versions of that album. A red pop version, a green country version, and a blue international version. Wow, I couldn't record three versions of my own name. I'm Big Steve Kelly from the Kelly Ranch Studios here on Retro Country USA. And back in 2003, Lone Star hit number one again.

She's the most famous person to come from Pocahontas, Illinois, population 667. Salute! Not to be confused with Pocahontas, Iowa, population 1800. It's Gretchen Wilson with her 5-week number one Redneck Woman.

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say that's her third number one hit. I'm your weekly host, Big Steve Kelly, from the Kelly Ranch Studios, and this song was once recorded by the Nitty Gritty Dirt Band, but this is the version that went platinum. Bless the Broken Road from Rascal Flatts.

brother in a bar fight. He actually did most of the stunts in that video. And the next day, he declared that he really wasn't as good as he once was. I'll bet. I'm Big Steve Kelly. And in 2005, Keith Urban hit number one again and stayed there for 5 weeks with this song, written by Rodney Crowell, Making Memories of Us.

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Kenny Chesney and Uncle Cracker here on Retro Country USA. I'm Big Steve Kelly, and when this next artist first moved to Nashville, she got a job working the breakfast shift at a Holiday Inn. But a few years later, a famous Nashville songwriter heard her sing and put her in front of the right folks at the right time, and she was offered a record contract. And the rest is country music history. It's Sarah Evans here.

And that's how we wrap it up this weekend here on Retro Country USA. Thanks for tuning in and being here, and we're going to be back next weekend. But in the meantime, find us on Facebook, Instagram, and on the web at RetroCountryUSA.net. 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Our staff includes Raphael George, Diane Cook, Kim Dawhair, John Grant Vaught, Gary Blake Frazier, Carmen Osborne, Gunnar Jackson, and Chandler Vaught. 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I'm your weekly host, Big Steve Kelly from the Kelly Ranch Studios. 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
0: Country Top 40. Let's count them down, y'all. My name is Fitz. That's F-I-T with a Z. And it's time to play the hits. Welcome to the most impactful countdown to country music. This is the Country Top 40. And can you believe it? Summer's already starting to slip away. The kids are already talking about new backpacks, school supplies, and who their teachers are going to be. But we are not ready to let go just yet. There's still sunsets to chase, lake days to squeeze in, road trips to take, barbecues to fire up, and a whole lot of memories still waiting to be made. So whether you're headed to the beach, the ballpark, the lake, the back porch, or just cranking us up on the drive home, thank you for letting me be part of your weekend and your tradition. We've got 4 hours of the biggest songs in country music, great stories from your favorite artists, and a few surprises along the way. And we're going to find out who earns the number one song in the world. But first, let's take a look back at the song that sat on top of the mountain last weekend. Jason Aldean was holding down the number one.

0: Last week, Jason Aldean stood alone at the top of the CT 40 mountain with Don't Tell on Me. But a brand new week means a brand new challenge. Did Jason hang on to the crown, or is somebody finally going to knock him off the summit? That's what we are here to find out. 40 of the biggest songs in country music and one number one in 4 hours of the music we all love. So, my friends, I do believe it's time to crank it up and count them down.
1: Number 40.
0: And just like that, we're off and running. Kicking off this week's countdown is a guy we've been cheering on since the very beginning here on the Country Top 40 Launchpad. Now, it's always fun watching an artist go from one to watch to climbing the biggest countdown in country music. So let's get things rolling with Jacob Hackworth. And what took you so long?

Jacob Hackworth backing up one spot this week to number 40 with What Took You So Long. And you got Fitz playing all the hits. And before we get to number 39, I just got a message from a listener on TikTok who asked, Fitz, is it okay to wear Crocs all summer long, especially if they are red, white, and blue? All right, my friend, listen. A pair of Crocs is practically the official footwear of summer in America. If you're headed to the lake, the campground, Walmart, the ball field, or just making a late night ice cream run, you're good. Just don't wear them to a wedding unless the bride's wearing a pair too. All right? So let's get back to the music. Rolling in at number 39, straight out of Lubbock, Texas. Here's Flatland Cavalry with Never Coming.

Flatland Cavalry easing back a spot this week to number 39 with Never Coming Back. You know, some artists wait a while before they're ready to take another shot at the countdown, but not Megan Maroney. She's the kind of artist who always seems to have something brand new cooking. You know, when one chapter ends, another one starts, and her fans are right there for the ride every second of it. After spending time at number one with Beautiful Things, I know you're

0: Megan Maroney and her fan club that I told her she should call the Ronies, because the Ronies love Megan Maroney. Debuting a brand new song right there at number 38 with Medicine. Coming up on the Summer of Hits on the Country Top 40 with Fitz, there's a country star who says, I am who I am. And he's not about to waste a minute trying to figure out why his brain works a little differently than everybody else's. Honestly, I think a lot of us can relate, and we're going to talk about it coming up on the Country Top 40.
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0: Welcome back to the Summer of Hits on the Country Top 40 with Fitz. And some of the best songwriters don't color inside the lines. And Stephen Wilson Jr. has built his career providing that. His music is raw, honest, and just a little unpredictable. He kind of reminds me, when you look at him, of a young John Denver, which is exactly why so many people connect with him. Stephen Wilson Jr. with Gary.
11: Number 37.

0: Stephen Wilson Jr. easing back one spot this week to number 37 with Gary. And, you know, every new artist is always asked the same question. What makes you different? And when I asked Kojo, Cody Johnson, something similar, his answer was perfect. He said he doesn't want to spend his life trying to figure out what makes him unique, because the moment you start chasing that, you risk stopping being yourself. Just be real. Just be you. And I'd say that philosophy has worked out pretty well. Number 36, here's Texas's own Kojo, Cody Johnson, with Horseback.
1: He's a ranch hand in a pinch, man. Hotter than the red on the cattle brand. Cause she's a gold digger with a quick trigger. A cast iron skillet swinging lid flipper.

Joe, Cody Johnson headed in the right direction this week, climbing one spot to number 36 with Horseback. And you got Fitz playing all the hits. And all right, let's get this thing moving. If there's one artist who's been on an absolute roll lately, you got to admit it's Ella Langley. And yes, I am an Ella fella. It feels like every time you turn around, she's got a brand new song, a big moment, a brand new endorsement like American Eagle, or, you know, something everybody's talking about. This weekend, she's back on the countdown with Loving Life Again. Here's Ella Langley, number 34.

0: proud to say I'm an Ella fella. Ella Langley with a brand new debut called Lovin' Life Again, starting the climb at number 35. And I'm also wearing my Ella's Fella's brand new t-shirt that she sent me right now. You're checking out the Summer of Hits on the Country Top 40 with Fitz. And coming up, Parker McCollum tells me about the very first time he ever saw Cody Johnson live. And it wasn't just a concert. It was one of those moments that changed the way he looked at country music forever. You're going to love this story. It's coming up next on the Country Top 40 with Fitz.
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0: Welcome back to the countdown of the Summer of Hits on the Country Top 40 with Fitz. I'm playing new songs that'll make you smile and make you cry a little bit, and in this case, songs that'll make you want to move on. Here's Kevin Powers and Shaboozy, number 34.

0: Kevin Powers and Shaboozy moving up a spot this week to number 34 on the countdown. And you know, Parker McCollum has been a Cody Johnson fan for a long, long time. In fact, it goes all the way back to high school. But it wasn't Cody's voice, and it wasn't even the songs that left the biggest impression. It was the way he carried himself, the way he connected with people. And Parker says that was the moment he realized what a real country artist looked like.
1: I've always looked up to him a lot. My older cousin Austin was in a terrible wreck when I was in high school. Still alive, but tough deal. And Cody actually played his benefit. That was the first time. It was 2009 at the Montgomery County Fairgrounds. And I think Randy Rome paid him like $500 or whatever. And they pulled up in their van and trailer. And I was a sophomore in high school. You know, I'm like, that was my first time ever hearing a Cody. And I remember them just blowing it out of the water that night at a fairgrounds charity for people that had no idea who they were. And we've become super close over the years. And I say it all the time. He's stone cold killer on stage. Unbelievable musician, singer, great dad, great husband, just a true cowboy. Represents Texas as good as anyone ever has.
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0: Parker McCollum with Killing Me, taking a walk up one to number 33 on the Country Top 40 with Fitz.
1: Crew, it's Captain Fitz right here, and go ahead and strap in because we're about to leave the main countdown for a quick mission to the CT40 launch pad.
0: This is where I spot the next generation of country stars before they go into orbit. And let me tell you something, our next artist isn't just ready for liftoff. She's got the engines lit, the thrust is building, and she is headed straight for the country music stratosphere. CT40 Mission Control, we are go for launch after this.
2: 2, 1. And liftoff.
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0: Electric. 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

You got Fitz, and I was born to play the hits, doing this thing from the original Country Top 40 studios deep in the heart of Texas. Ashley McBride holding steady at number 32 this week with What If We Don't.

Ashley McBride holding steady at number 32 this week with What If We Don't? And now here's a guy who's never forgotten where he came from. Chase Matthews says this next song is for the people who show up every day and work hard and take care of their families and don't need a big city or a big spotlight to make a difference. And that's a message I think a lot of us can really get behind. Climbing to number 31, Chase Matthews with Holding It

Chase Matthew fires up two spots this week to number 31 with Holding It Down. And all right, crew, it's Captain Fitz right here. Let's go ahead and punch the thrusters and leave the main countdown for just a minute because we're about to explore a brand new corner of the CT40 universe. This is where we discover the next country star getting ready to blast off into the stratosphere. 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All right, folks, Mission Control, Captain Fitz checking in. And this weekend, our CT40 launch pad locks into an artist whose musical GPS has really taken her all across the country, from California to the Carolinas, through the heart of Texas, and finally to Music City. And now on your CT40 launch pad. I mean, every stop left its own gravity on her sound. She grew up on a mix of classic rock, gospel,

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So don't be surprised when you hear a little Led Zeppelin attitude crash into a honky-tonk heart. Because the engines are lit, the countdown is complete, and this next country star is ready to break through the atmosphere. CT-40 Mission Control, we are go for launch with Kinsley and her brand new song, Whiplash.

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0: Welcome back, y'all. It's Fitz, and you know I'm playing the hits. Thank you for making me part of your weekend. Whether you're headed to the lake or wrapping up a family vacation, firing up the grill, making that last summer ice cream run, I'm so glad you're here. And can you believe we are already closing the book on July? The backpacks are starting to show up in the stores. The school supply lists are coming home. And before you know it, those morning alarms are going to be ringing again. So before life gets busy, let's soak up every last bit of summer we can. And the best way to do that, well, you got to turn it up and count them down with me. Class is officially in session. The Country Top 40 kind of class is what I'm talking about. Let's continue the next 30.
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0: As we get this second hour rolling, if you love dirt roads and Friday night lights, small town roots, and country music that still feels like home, this next one's going to hit you right in the heart. His name is Shane Prophet, and I agree with him, y'all. Love.

up a spot this week to number 30 with Long Live Country. And you got Fitz playing all the hits. And you know, Blake Shelton has had a pretty incredible career. But if you ask him what he's most proud of these days, it's not the awards or the number ones. He says becoming a stepdad changed his perspective. These days, he'll tell you that time with the people you love is the most valuable thing you got. Because you can always make more money, but you can never make more time. And number 29, here's Blake Shelton with Let Him In Anyway. Amen.

holding his ground this week at number 29 with Let Him In Anyway. Man, it's such a beautiful song. And all right, how about a big old Texas-sized congratulations going out to Hudson Westbrook right now. What a year this guy is having. First of all, he is my daughter's crush. My daughter, Drew, is 14. She loves Hudson Westbrook. And this fall, he's hitting the road for his very first headlining tour. And we're better to kick things off than two nights at the world's largest honky-tonk, Billy Bob's Texas. If you've been wanting to see Hudson before those venues get even bigger, now's your chance. He's on the CT40 stage right now, climbing into number 28 with Pain.

0: Hudson Westbrook continues his climb this week, moving up two spots to number 28 with Painted You Pretty. And, you know, one of my favorite parts of this show is the troop salute. And the voice of this troop salute is my late father, Special Forces Green Beret, Green Beret Bob. And I love you, Dad. And, you know, one of my favorite parts is just not only getting to hear his voice, but honoring all of the men and women who have served our nation. And this weekend, we're honoring somebody a little different. He never served in the military, but he's made it his mission to make sure the heroes who did are never forgotten. And I'll tell you, sometimes the greatest way to say thank you is to make sure their stories live on. 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
1: This is Green Beret Bob. Fitz is my son. I proudly served my country from 66 through 72 with the Army Special Forces. We live in a land of the free because of our brave men and women, past and present. This is our troop salute.
0: And, you know, here on the Country Top 40, we normally use our troop salute to honor the men and women who've worn our nation's uniform. But this week, you know, we're making a rare exception. Because sometimes serving those who served takes on a different form. Meet Rishi Sharma. You see, 10 years ago as a teenager, he made himself a promise. Find as many World War II veterans as he possibly could. Sit down with them, listen to them, and make sure their stories are never lost to time. And so far, he's traveled all across America and personally interviewed more than 3,000 of our greatest generation. And Rishi puts it this way, years ago, there were hundreds of thousands of living World War II veterans, and today, there's only about 30,000 left. And when they're gone, we won't just lose their stories. We'll lose their wisdom, their perspective, and a piece of the heart that helped shape this country. And he calls his project Remember WW2. So, Rishi, I just want to personally thank you for reminding all of us that sometimes the greatest way to honor a hero is to simply listen. We live in the land of the free. Because of the brave.

0: 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You're checking out the summer of hits on the Country Top 40 with Fitz. And coming up, we're going to catch up with a guy who's helped write hits for some of the biggest names in country music. I mean, for years, he's been the voice behind the voices. And now he's stepping into the spotlight with a story of his own. Get ready. Graylin James chats with the Country Top 40 with Fitz after this.
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0: Thank you, Alexandra. We appreciate you, and wherever you are, at home, at work, or in your car, thank you for continuing this tradition with me on the most impactful countdown in country music. Alexandra Kay, she's got number 27, was Straight for the Heart.
16: Wait.

Alexandra Kay holding her ground this week at number 27 was Straight for the Heart. Born and raised in Tennessee, here's Russell Dickerson checking in at number 26 with Worth Your Wait.

Russell Dickerson climbing up two spots this week to number 26 with Worth Your While. And you're checking out the summer of hits on the Country Top 40 with Fitz. You know, for years, Graylin James has been the guy writing hits for other artists. And now, man, now he's finally telling his own story. Graylin says he used to hold back the really personal stuff, but he's learned that those honest moments are the ones that people connect with the most. And I think he's absolutely right. Here's Graylin James making his way to number 25 with a brilliantly written song, Water at a Wedding. Well,

0: Water at a Wedding from Graylin James, sticking the landing for the second week at number 25. Go anywhere, y'all, because you got Fitz playing the hits on the countdown. And coming up, one of my favorite people in country music, Dustin Lynch, is going to be dropping by. And you know what? I finally put him on the spot. And before he left the studio, I got him to make me a promise. And now I'm going to hold him to it. And y'all are my witnesses. Dustin Lynch coming up next on the Country Top 40 Countdown. Country Top.
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0: And ladies and gentlemen, the Reverend Roll continuing his hunt to the top of the countdown. 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
11: Let me

0: Jelly Roll continues his climb this week, moving up two spots to number 24 with Hands Up. And you know what? Some artists come through the CT40 studios for an interview, but Dustin Lynch, he just walks in like he lives here. He is CT40 family. And you know what? We've been doing this together for a lot of years, so I decided it was time to see if he was ready for a little promotion. I asked him if he would be willing to take my job if I ever needed him. You know what I mean? If I ever got, like, COVID or a sore throat or something like that. And believe it or not, he had an answer. Dustin Lynch, who has... My God, dude, I've been with you since day one. You are in the Fitz fam.
1: Let's go.
0: You are always welcome.
1: 15 years we've been doing this.
0: Dog, I know this.
1: So fun.
0: So when do you want to fill in and host, you know, one time? When do you just want to take it over and do your
1: thing?
0: Whenever
1: you need me. I mean, at some point, you're going to need a vacation, right? There's got to be a...
0: Absolutely. No, they don't give me a vacation. No.
1: Well, if you ever need one, you know, or you pull a muscle or something, let me know.
0: I'll do it.
1: I'll come in.
0: Dude, you would absolutely crush it.
1: I'll pinch hit.
0: So if I ever need a vacation or just, you know, pull a muscle or something, Dustin Lynch is ready to come off the bench. After 15 years in the Fitz family, I'd say he has already passed the audition. We love you, Dustin. Dustin Lynch, number 23 on the Country Top 40 Countdown with Easy to Love. Buffy's

Dustin Lynch picks up another spot this week, moving to number 23 with Easy to Love. And you know, one thing I've always loved about Dustin is that no matter how big his career gets, he is still the same down-to-earth guy from Tullahoma, Tennessee. And that is a pretty rare quality in this business. You guys want to keep this thing rolling? Just a couple of weeks ago, this next artist was sitting on top of the CT40 mountain. And my, how things have changed, but she's still one of the hottest names in country music and on the charts inside the top 40. Here's Megan Maroney and her former number one, Beautiful Things, at number 22.

0: Beautiful Things, and she's backing up 10 spots to number 22 for the week. What's up, y'all? It's Fitz, F-I-T with a Z, and nothing says summer quite like a county fair. The Ferris wheel lights, the smell of corn dogs and funnel cakes, the livestock barns, the midway, and a grandstand filled with country music. And coming up, we're taking a ride back to a year that brought us one of those songs that still feels like summer every time you hear it. Oh, and it just so happens it was the same year America got a whole lot happier around the dinner table. So join me. We're going down to the vault after this.
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1: 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You got Fitz streaming and broadcasting the hits all the way from the great state of Texas. And thank you for continuing this tradition with me. Hope you're having a great summer. Can you believe back to school is almost here? But you know what? Every weekend, you know you're always going to get the hits. Word number 21.

0: John Pardy, P-A-R-D with an I, climbing up one to number 21 with boots off. And all right, y'all, how about we throw off those boots right now and put on some Crocs, something comfortable, maybe a brand new pair of New Balance, because we're going to go in deep into the vault this weekend, a very nice air-conditioned vault. And I can't believe it's the last weekend in July, so we're going to head down now and see if we can find the best songs to make you think about summertime in the country. And your ticket to the vault is brought to you by O'Reilly Auto Parts, your professional parts people. And I don't know if you know this, but I am part man, part machine, thanks to our brand new eye retina scanner. I am the only man in the world with access to the vault. Let me just walk in front of this scanner real quick. Ah, it seems like it's getting brighter every weekend.
1: Hello, Fitz. Please step in front of the retina eye scanner.
0: All right, here I am.
1: Did you get my friend request?
0: Uh-oh, here she goes. Yes, I did. I think I already accepted it. Go back and check your Facebook account.
1: Access granted.
0: Now the iRetina scanner is sending me friend request on Facebook. All right. Thank you so much for letting me in. And we're going to start our journey in the year that the McDonald's Happy Meal was first marketed. And parents haven't heard the end of it since.
2: Your kids will love McDonald's Happy Meal. It's food and fun in a box. It's a hamburger or cheeseburger, regular-sized fries, regular-sized soft drink, and a McDonald's cookie sampler.
0: It was the year that scientists paired a weak adhesive with a stack of little yellow cards, and the Post-it note hit the market, changing office life forever. And on your country radio, a certified country boy topped the charts with a song that we could all relate to. Well,

From the year 1974, the number one song on country radio and the Billboard Hot 100, that was Thank God I'm a Country Boy by the legendary late and great John Denver. And now follow me over here. Let's do a little do-si-do ahead about 19 years to a song that had us all shouting out our best auctioneer voice like we were at a cattle sale.

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That's John Michael Montgomery with Soul. And now we're going to walk ahead another 16 years this way. Watch your step. Man, it does feel good inside the vault this weekend, doesn't it? And we're going to find a song that brings us to the end of that evening under the stars, you know, where your

0: That was the number one song of the summer from 2011. Jake Owen and Barefoot Blue Jean Night. And I can't believe our time in the vault is up for this weekend. But you know what? What really pleases me is that I'm going to see you here next weekend. Right here, same time, same place. And your ticket to the vault was brought to you by O'Reilly Auto Parts. 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And follow me this way. There we go. Watch your step. We're going to cross over this world famous threshold. And can you do me a little favor and help me give this big old elephantosius? I hope I got that right. Elephantosius of a door to slam shut. Come on, little more of a push behind us. There we go.
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0: plays the hits, coming at you from the original CC40 studios, deep in the heart of Texas, where country music never, ever takes a day off. I won't let that happen. We've already made our way through the first half of this week's countdown, and if you thought it was good so far, just wait, because the biggest songs in the world are still lined up, and we're just getting warmed up. Here comes the top 20.
1: Number 20.
0: All right, ladies, this one's for you, so turn it up loud. Riley Green is about to make another appearance on the CT40 stage right now. Here's Think

Riley Green climbing three spots this week to land at number 20 with Think As You Drunk. And you know what? I was just thinking this the other day. Confidence is a funny thing. Sometimes all it takes is believing you're worth a little bit more than everyone else thinks you are. Case in point, Corey Kent. Long before the platinum records and sold out crowds, he was a 19-year-old kid from Oklahoma when Toby Keith's camp called up and they offered him the chance of a lifetime to open up a show. And they offered him $500 and said, hey, you want to open up for the big dog daddy? And most artists would have said, yeah, absolutely. I'd do it for free. But not Corey. He respectfully came back and said, hey, I appreciate it, but you know what? I get $1,000 a show. Can you believe it? The tour manager thought the kid was out of his mind. But when Toby Keith heard what happened, he loved the confidence. He respected the hustle and he said, pay the kid. And that is a great reminder right there. Know your value. Don't be afraid to bet on yourself. All right, you hear me? Don't be afraid to bet on yourself. Here's Corey Kent joined by Coe Wetzel sliding into this week's number 19 song, Rocky Mountain.

The latest from Corey Kent and Co. Wetzel, Rocky Mountain Low, and you got Fitz playing the hits, letting you know right now that song just backed up 17 spots to number 19. And check this out, another duo is in our sights right now as Lainey Wilson and John Mayer enter the countdown at number 18.

you're having a great weekend. Lainey Wilson and John Mayer. Did you ever think you would hear John Mayer on a country radio station or in a country song? He's pushing forward along with Lainey three places to number 18 with Phone, Keys, Wallet. Everything I say to myself when I leave my house. And check this out. This next song was inspired by the loss of their late friend and mentor. And I'm talking about Dan and Shay. They wrote this song as a reminder that no one has to struggle alone. Number 17, this is Say So.

0: And it's Shay, y'all, on the move, going up three places to number 17 with Say So. Welcome to the summer of hits on the Country Top 40 with Fitz. And hang tight, y'all, because when we come back, Hardy's going to drop by and make a pretty convincing argument that the phrase "too early for a beer" might not actually exist. So don't move.
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0: Welcome back, y'all. You got Fitz playing the hits. And this is the one place where we count down the biggest songs in country music. And we share the stories behind the artists who make them. And before we get back to the hits, I want to take a moment to send some love and prayers to Zach John King and his family. Zach's dad, John King, just passed away unexpectedly earlier this month, and he's stepping away from the road to be with the people who matter most, as he should. And Zach, having recently just lost my own dad, Green Beret Bob, a few months ago, I know how heavy this road can be. One day at a time, all right? Keep moving forward, one day at a time, and we are all thinking about you, brother. And we're proud to keep your music playing right here on the Country Top 40 with Fitz. Here's Zach John King, number 16, with Get to Drinking.

0: ZJK, Zach John King on the rise up to number 16. We get to drinking, which coincidentally is also a pretty accurate description of what happens when Hardy stops by the CT40 studios with me. Hardy's written some big hits, sold out big shows, and built a career that's, you know, really hard to sum up in one sentence. So luckily, I gave it my best shot. And Hardy was more than willing to help.
1: The man who only needs one name, like Prince, Cher, Elvis, Fitz, Hardy.
2: Boom.
1: Boom. Dude, right there.
2: That's good. That's a great intro, man.
1: Thanks, bro. See, that's my job. Let me do that. You know you're hanging out with Hardy when?
2: Beers are flowing before noon.
1: Come on.
0: When Hardy's around, it's always 5 o'clock somewhere, even if it's only 11:30, right, a.m. He's up right now with Morgan Wallen, Eric Church, and Tim McGraw with MacArthur, number 15.

0: MacArthur from Hardy, Morgan Wallen, Eric Church, and Tim McGraw, the all-star lineup, moving up one to number 15 for the week. And we're getting ready for the good stuff right now. I do the good stuff every weekend because I'm going to say it. The world is cray cray. But there's a lot of good stuff that happens every single day. And it's brought to you by Sleep Number.
1: That's the good stuff.
0: I want to tell you about a little dog named Prita. And she disappeared on the 4th of July after fireworks scared her. And for nearly 2 weeks, her family searched everywhere. They were just, you know, running out of hope. And then came a 911 call. Somebody spotted a little tiny dog swimming, not near the shore, but nearly half a mile out in the San Francisco Bay. And what happened next was absolutely incredible. Firefighters launched boats. They flew a drone overhead to keep track of the dog, racing across the water. And they finally reached the exhausted little puppy dog, wrapped her in a jacket to warm her up, and safely brought her back to shore. And the best part is, thanks to her little microchip, Prita was reunited with her family, who'd almost given up hope of ever seeing her again. So, I mean, that story, I'm getting goosebumps right now, y'all. I got the bumps. I'm not lying. I love stories like this. A reminder that sometimes heroes don't wear capes. And sometimes hope shows up right when you think it's gone. And that is the good stuff.

0: 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Coming up on the Summer of Hits on the Country Top 40 with Fitz. There's a reason people love Luke Bryan that has nothing to do with hit songs or sold out shows. And I'm going to tell you the story right after this.
1: And Doug.
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0: Now back to the Country Top 40 with Fitz, and I'm the guy who plays all the hits on the Valley's hit country 97 Kick. Country Top 40. Welcome to the weekend, and the tradition continues as we're going on a run to number one. And I'm going to give you a little music weekend therapy right now. Taking you southbound, Zach Top, and South of Sanity, number 14. And his mustache is going along for

0: south of sanity, still just north of insane. Zach Taub making a big jump up 5 spots to number 14. And you know what that means? He's going to get the big old blue ribbon and receive the Leap of the Week award. So no matter where you are right now, at home, at work, in the car, listening on your radio station app, I need you to help me out here. Let me grab my air horns and let's just get together and give Zach a big old attaboy!
1: Attaboy!
0: Attaboy. The Leap of the Week is brought to you by my longtime friends and partners over at T-Mobile. Back to the countdown we go. Just had a chance to chat with her last week. Lauren Elena, Chase Matthew clocking in at number 13 with All My Exes.

Brandon Lane and Chase Matthew are climbing again this week, moving up two spots to number 13 with All My Exes. And coming up, Luke Bryan. I just love this guy. You know, being a superstar isn't just about selling out arenas or stacking up number one hit songs. Sometimes it's about what you do when life gets really, really hard. And Luke knows that better than most. Over the years, I don't know if you know this, his family has endured unimaginable loss. First his brother Chris, then his sister Kelly, and later his brother-in-law Ben, leaving three kids without their parents and without hesitation. Luke and Caroline, some of the greatest people I know, opened up their home and their hearts, raising those kids alongside their own two boys. And that's the kind of character that you cannot fake. And here's one of country music's biggest stars and one of the greatest men I know. He's at number 12 with Country, and she knows it. He's Luke.

0: country, and she knows it, from Luke Bryan, taking over at number 12 after a 5-spot leap. Coming up on the Country Top 40 with Fitz, your music with memories, your CT40 fan favorite segment. 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Stand by. Music with Memories is next. The Summer of Hits on the Country Top 40 with Fitz is brought to you by T-Mobile.
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0: Now back to the Country Top 40 with Fitz, the guy who plays all the hits on the Valley's Hit Country, 97 Kick. Country Top 40. And you know what I want to say now. Do you have a special song in your heart with your special memory attached to it? I want to hear from you right now. 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Send me a message at the top. Make sure it says Music with Memories, because it's coming up next. For now, we continue our countdown with John Morgan at number 11 with Kid My

0: Darius Rucker. It won't be like this for long. And man, if that one doesn't tug at your heart, I don't know what will. And thanks again, Lester, for writing to me on TikTok. What a beautiful memory. I really appreciate you sharing that with me. And if you have a special country song that's forever tied to a moment, a person, or a memory in your life, I'd love to hear your story right now. Just head over to the Country Top 40 with Fitz Facebook page. And right there, make sure at the very top it says Music with Memories. Because around here, every great country song has a story. And every story deserves to be heard. And I want to give a big shout out to T-Mobile for completely sponsoring Music with Memories this weekend. Thank you, T-Mobile. Appreciate you.
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0: Welcome back to the Summer of Hits on the Country Top 40 with Fitz. And folks, strap in, because we've officially hit full throttle. For the last 3 hours, we've been climbing higher and higher, and now there's nowhere left to go but the top 10. The biggest songs, the biggest stars, running on pure country horsepower, y'all. My name is Fitz, and time to clear the runway. Let's light the afterburners. It's top 10 time.
10: Hey, Fitz, this is Taylor Watkins from Eau Claire, Wisconsin. And I am the number one fan of Luke Bryan and George Burge. So my favorite team up of all time is the song Ride, Ride, Ride on the Country Top 40. Now let's ride, cowboy.
11: Number 10.
0: I want to give a big shout out to Taylor and the Fitz fam listening in Wisconsin right now. I love y'all. You're so active on social media. And we're kicking off the most sought after songs in country music. George Burge, Luke Bryan.

0: and Luke Bryan moving up one to number 10. And recently I got the opportunity to hang out with Stella Lefty a little while. And I don't usually set up FaceTime dates during an interview, but Stella Lefty and I, we just sort of made plans for a pretty special one. And this may be the first date I've ever scheduled that involves listening to myself on the radio.
1: And I'm going to be introducing it next week, so I'm gonna send you the...
2: Will you FaceTime me it?
1: I will.
2: You should.
1: Yeah, and will you FaceTime as you're listening to it on the countdown,
2: yeah.
1: Your reaction?
2: Oh, my God, yeah.
1: All right,
0: so it's official. Stella Lefty and I, we just made a FaceTime date. You heard it right now on the Country Top 40 with Fitz. Now I'm just waiting to see if she actually picks up. For right now, though, let's hear it. Stella Lefty in such a unique song. Checking in with Boston, number 9.

She calls Los Angeles home, but she's singing about a city nearly 3,000 miles away. That was Stella Lefty climbing five spots to number nine with Boston. And I just got a TikTok DM from BaseballDad82. He said, "What's up, Fitz? My kids are already getting back to school anxiety. Every store we walk into has backpacks, folders, crayons everywhere, back to school supplies. How do I calm them down?" All right, let me tell you, as a daddy, tell them those school supplies are just Halloween decorations that showed up 3 months early. And parents, don't act all tough. Some of y'all see those school supply prices and need a paper bag to breathe into. Now, whether you're carrying beach towels or book bags, life keeps moving forward just like the countdown. And this next one gave Kenny Chesney the biggest radio ad day of his entire career, with 158 reporting radio stations across the world jumping on board. Number 8 on the Country Top 40 with Fitz, Carry On, Kenny Chesney.

doing his thing after all these years, up two spots to number eight. We are officially inside the top 10, and from here on out, every song has a shot at wearing the crown. So grab another sweet tea, jump back in the pool, or just crank us up with the windows down, because this summer's soundtrack is just getting started. And coming up, Taylor Swift reveals how a childhood favorite inspired her brand new song for Toy Story 5. So don't move. We're making a run for number one on the Country Top 40 with Fitz.

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You got Fitz playing all the hits from the CT40 headquarters in Texas, and this is a cool one. Taylor Swift was just 5 years old when the first Toy Story hit theaters. Can you believe that? Fast forward to today, and she's writing a song for Toy Story 5. It's in it right now. I encourage you, take your kids to watch it. After an early screening, she called Jack Antonoff, and together they wrote, "I Knew It, I Knew You," from Jesse's point of view. And Taylor says those characters made her laugh, helped her grow up, and really inspired this song. Talk about a full circle moment. To infinity and beyond! Yeah, I had to do it. I had to do it. I might do it one more time. To infinity and beyond! Here's Taylor Swift, number 7, with "I Knew It, I Knew You."

The newly married Taylor Swift, Kelsey, coming up two spots to number seven with I Knew It, I Knew You, and Fitz playing the hits. Getting so close to the top five songs of country music. Getting so close to number one. And next up, Kane Brown, number six, with an amazing song on the CT40 stage with Woman.

0: Woman from Kane Brown shuffling up two places to number six. Coming up on the Summer of Hits on the Country Top 40 with Fitz, I'm going to be throwing it back to the time Luke Combs lost an NFL playoff bet. And he didn't lose any money. He lost something far more important. Meat and cheese. And I got the details after this.
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0: Now back to the Country Top 40 with Fitz, the guy who plays all the hits on the Valley's hit country, 97 Kick. Country Top 40. And we arrive at number 5 on the countdown, who knows everything about vehicles. He actually got famous, went viral talking about trucks and truck repairs and parts. Yes, he knows everything about automobiles. At number 5, his name is Bailey Zimmerman with Chevy Silverado.

Bailey Zimmerman just dropped the hammer down with Chevy Silverado shifting up one spot to number five. And now, one of the worst bets Luke Combs ever made had nothing to do with Las Vegas. A couple of years ago, he lost an NFL playoff bet to his keyboard player and had to go 90 days vegan. Luke said it meant no meat, no cheese, no butter, basically no anything good. He spent 3 months dreaming about one thing, a big old deer steak. Safe to say, he thinks twice before making football bets these days. Lucky for us, the only thing Luke's betting on right now is great country songs, and we're grateful for him. Luke Combs, number four, with Be By You.

0: Allen. He is on the move up one to number four. It is all about the summer of hits on the Country Top 40 with Fitz. And whether you're on the back porch, out on the lake, or just rolling down the highway with the windows down, you got to hang with me. Just three songs stand between us and number one on the Country Top 40 with Fitz.
1: Doug.
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0: Now back to the Country Top 40 with Fitz, and I'm the guy who plays all the hits on the Valley's Hit Country 97 Kick. What's up, y'all, and welcome back to the Country Top 40 with Fitz playing all the hits. So glad you're spending part of your weekend with me, and let's keep this countdown rolling. Ella Langley had one of those show must go on moments last weekend in Baltimore while opening for Morgan Wallen. You see, just two songs into her set, her dress completely unzipped. It happens. It's called a wardrobe malfunction. So what does she do? Well, she laughed it off. She threw on a Baltimore Ravens jersey that the team gave her, and she never missed a beat. The show must go on. Just like my mama says, Mama Fitz says, life is a stage, and the show must go on. The crowd absolutely loved it, and here's the song they got to hear live. Ella Langley and Morgan Wallen with I Can't Love You Anymore. And number three.

country music's favorite duo right now, Morgan Wallen and Ella Langley, climbing to number three with I Can't Love You Anymore. And hey, in case you missed it, the internet has a brand new celebrity, and it's a raccoon. His name is Jimothy. That's right, Jimothy. And he actually lives near Seattle. He's got a rare condition that gives him sort of a very funny little posture. And somehow he's racked up millions of views, inspired artwork, T-shirts, and even made appearances at Seattle Mariners baseball games. Yes, proof that these days you don't have to be famous to be famous. Speaking of somebody who can't stay off your timeline, here's a guy making his third appearance on the countdown this weekend. Back to back, it's a double shot of Morgan Wallen, number two with...

0: There you go, Sneedville, Tennessee's own Morgan Wallen, once again, going up a rung to number two with Don't We. All right, and I'm going to ask you a question right now. Who's it going to be? Who is taking the top spot? I've taken your guesses right now. Go to our Facebook page, Country Top 40 with Fitz. Send me a message. Who you got for number one this weekend? Because we are still tallying up this week's brand new number one artist. It's going to be that tight, y'all. You're going to have to keep it right here because we're lifting the curtain to number one right after this.
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4: Lows dip down to about 67 overnight under partly cloudy skies. Northwesterly winds 5 to 10 miles per hour. Sunshine mixed with clouds at times. Monday, daytime highs approaching 90. Partly cloudy skies Monday night. Lows level off around 65. Ample sunshine expected Tuesday with daytime highs approaching 93. 95 Wednesday. I'm meteorologist Paul Frondley on 97 Kick. Currently 79.
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2: Lows dip down to about 67 overnight under partly cloudy skies, northwesterly winds, 5 to 10 miles per hour. Sunshine mixed with clouds at times. Monday, daytime highs approaching 90. Partly cloudy skies, Monday night, lows level off around 65. Ample sunshine expected Tuesday with daytime highs approaching 93. 95 Wednesday. I'm meteorologist Paul Frondley on 97 Kick. Right now, it's 76 degrees.
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0: Lows dip down to about 67 overnight under partly cloudy skies. Northwesterly winds 5 to 10 miles per hour. Sunshine mixed with clouds at times. Monday, daytime highs approaching 90. Partly cloudy skies Monday night. Lows level off around 65. Ample sunshine expected Tuesday with daytime highs approaching 93. 95 Wednesday. I'm meteorologist Paul Frondley on 97 KICK. Currently, it's 75 degrees.
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5: Lows dip down to about 67 overnight under partly cloudy skies. Northwesterly winds, 5 to 10 miles per hour. Sunshine mixed with clouds at times. Monday, daytime highs approaching 90. Partly cloudy skies, Monday night, lows level off around 65. Ample sunshine expected Tuesday with daytime highs approaching 93. 95 Wednesday. I'm meteorologist Paul Frondley on 97 Kick. Currently 73.

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1: Here's your weatherology forecast, brought to you by Ag Country. Partly cloudy skies overnight with a low of 67. Northwest winds 5 to 10 miles per hour. A blend of clouds and sun. Monday, high temperatures reach up to 90. Lows around 65. Monday night, partly cloudy. Daytime highs approaching 94. Tuesday, under mainly sunny skies. 97 Wednesday. I'm meteorologist Paul Frombly on 97 Kick. Currently 72.
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3: Sunshine mixed with clouds at times today, with daytime highs approaching 90. Northwesterly winds 8 to 15 miles per hour. Partly cloudy skies again tonight. Lows dip down to about 65. Lots of sunshine tomorrow. Highs level off around 94. Temperatures a bit above average Wednesday and Thursday, with highs from the upper 80s to the upper 90s. Chance of thunderstorms Thursday. I'm meteorologist Paul Frobley on 97 Kick. Currently, it's 71 degrees.
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4: 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Plus, I want to start my own business. 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

0: 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It's the Kelly Jordan Show.
1: Heck yeah.
2: Yeah. That's right. We got to come on with a lot of energy, Brian.
3: How you doing today, Sunshine?
2: I'm doing good. How about you?
3: I'm great.
2: All right. Fantastic. Yeah. A little boat time yesterday, so I'm feeling good today.
3: Yeah?
2: Yeah, man. Just had a blast yesterday on the boat. Just chilling.
3: You didn't let loose a little too hard, did you?
2: No, not even close, really.
3: Okay, good.
2: I was off the water by noon.
3: What time did you get on the water?
2: Like 9 a.m.
3: Just a casual
2: three-hour cruise.
3: Yeah, three-hour cruise. Casual cruise.
2: Ain't worried about it. I mean, I had the best weekend, dude. Friday, me and my son went to the county fair.
3: Yep.
2: And we watched a little truck and tractor pull action there.
3: Listening.
2: Does it sound really echoey in here right now?
3: Kind of. Hold on.
2: What is going on?
3: I don't know. We both have kind of junky headphones, so I really can't confirm nor deny anything. It sounds okay now.
2: Okay. Maybe I had your mic up too loud. Anyway, I'll just shut it off. No, it was fun as hell going to see the county fair. Then we went swimming all day Saturday and then boat. Yes, it was just a great summer weekend. You know,
3: good
2: what I mean?
3: Dude.
2: It was nice not to have any weddings to go DJ, so I spent some time with my boy.
3: Yep,
2: it was good times, man. Good times.
3: The amount of people that texted me about you going to a tractor pull, because I don't know if they just think you're the whitest of rice or whatever.
2: I'm white.
3: I know you're white, but I was like, I don't know if they're like, man. He's so white, he didn't even know what a tractor pull was.
2: No, I know what a tractor pull is.
3: I'm just guessing. I'm assuming.
2: They used to be on television all the time. I used to watch them. I can't think of a more boring television event than a truck and tractor pull. But, hey, they had hours to fill, and that was going on, so they would do that. But,
3: yeah,
2: I didn't even know that was going on at the county fair. And then my son and I were like, oh, snap, there's a little tractor pull going on. Although I will say this, tractor pull is pretty cool, all that power underneath the hood.
3: The power.
2: A tad repetitive.
3: Really?
2: A smidge repetitive, yeah. So I was just like, we watched about three, and I was like, okay, I get her.
3: Who was the band that was supposed to be there on Saturday?
2: Oh, Colt Ford was supposed to be there.
3: Yeah, and then I texted you what time, and then you just never texted me.
2: Well, because you were like, you had a ball game at 9:30. He was there at like 8:30.
3: Which, let me explain that whole thing to you.
2: Go ahead.
3: So Friday we had our first game. It was like 8 a.m. or 8 p.m.
2: Softball for those
3: softball.
2: Who don't
3: know. Played a softball tournament over the weekend. By the way, I want to say this because it was a local tournament.
2: Okay.
3: I'm not bashing the tournament.
2: Okay.
3: I just thought the game times and how everything played out was kind of funny.
2: Okay.
3: So we played at 8 p.m. on Saturday.
2: Mm-hmm.
3: That all worked out fine. Or on Friday. Saturday, we were supposed to play at 9:30 at night.
2: Dang, that's late.
3: Like a 24-hour gap between games. It was insane.
2: You've already lived an entire day and now you got to go play.
3: Whole day. So I get there a little early, expecting we're going to play. Well, there's a chance we might play a little early. You never know. Games go fast.
2: Right.
3: We didn't play our first game of the day. 11:06 p.m.
2: Oh, gross.
3: 11:06. We got done just past midnight, and I had gotten home just past 1 o'clock in the morning.
2: Oh,
3: whole day to get back, and then we played at noon yesterday and died of heat exhaustion because, jeez, it was bad.
2: Yeah, she was a hot one yesterday.
3: But on Saturday, because we played so late, and I was like, I'm going to be dead tired, your boy ripped an energy drink at like 8:30 at night.
2: Oh,

0: That's terrible for you.
1: It's terrible for you.
0: Yeah.
1: So, of course, we get done. I get home, and I'm absolutely wired. Wired to the bone. And I had gotten a recommendation earlier in the day about this documentary that's on Netflix. Brother, let me tell you about this documentary.
0: Okay, right.
1: You might have seen it. Some of you might have seen it, too. It's called Marital Instinct. Maternal Instinct.
0: Okay. Oh, is it the one with the lady who...
1: Yeah, the
0: murdered another lady and
1: for the baby?
0: Yeah.
1: Yeah, dude. Did you watch that documentary?
0: No, but I know the story.
1: Right. If you know the story,
0: it's horrendous, dude.
1: But they have the full documentary about it.
0: Yeah.
1: Like from her beginning all the way through this relationship leading up to the whole ordeal.
0: So she pretended she was pregnant, right?
1: Yes.
0: Then at some point needed a baby.
1: Yeah, because she went 10 months of lying, which nobody's ever heard of.
0: I think she was married too, wasn't she?
1: No.
0: Okay.
1: No.
0: For some reason,
1: they were just dating.
0: Married. Okay. But yeah, I know that she was like pregnant. She needed a baby, so she went and got one.
1: Yeah, she's like the youngest person on Texas's death row.
0: Oh my gosh!
1: Like, I watched that, and so I go to ball on Sunday. I'm like, fellas, let me tell you about this doc that I heard about because I'm just losing it. All the wives are like, I've seen it. It's crazy, and all the guys are like, there's no way. There's no way it's that good.
0: Yeah,
1: five of the guys on my team all watched at almost at the exact same time last night, and they're all. Oh, yeah.
0: Netflix does a hell of a job on documentaries.
1: They do a fantastic job.
0: They're terrible at sitcoms, but great at documentaries.
1: The best documentaries.
0: Yeah.
1: Of all time.
0: I watched one over the weekend. I watched one over the weekend about Knight Rider. I watched a documentary about the 80s show Knight Rider. Probably not quite as good.
1: Sounds tempting.
0: It was just talking about how there was like this culture of car shows there for a while. It was like Dukes of Hazzard, Knight Rider, AT.
1: Yep.
0: Like they always had to have a car in them, and that's what the whole documentary is about. Probably not as interesting as Maternal Instinct.
1: Maybe not, but at the same time, brother.
0: Yeah.
1: It was, like, if you know the story, you watch the documentary.
0: It's hard to believe that that's a true story, right?
1: It is.
0: It's so out of the realm of anything you would think a human being is capable of doing.
1: Like, there's the old saying, they be crazy.
0: Yeah.
1: She is the definition of they be crazy.
0: Yeah. I don't know how old that saying is.
1: It's old enough.
0: Okay.
1: Where she is the definition of it.
0: Yeah. To be honest with you, I don't know if I want to watch it because the story is so disturbing. Sometimes those stories kind of stick with you for a little while, you know, and like you just kind of feel icky the rest of the day.
1: Well, the one thing that I did like about it, they didn't just dive into the nasty part at the end.
0: Okay.
1: So it's literally
0: the setup.
1: Yeah, it's literally the lead up on how like crazy this woman is. And then it all comes to fruition at the end, which is the story everybody knows.
0: Right.
1: So like the documentary itself. Crazy all the way from front to end, and then at the end you just go, are there a lot more people like this in this world?
0: How many episodes is it? Because
1: it's an hour and a half long.
0: I hate the multiple episode documentaries. There's not that much information. You don't need to make it three episodes. Make it one.
1: It's like an hour 36 minutes.
0: Perfect time,
1: dude. It's the best.
0: Maybe I'll put it on today when I go home and take this awesome nap that I'm going to take this afternoon.
1: I'll
0: put it on.
1: Doesn't that sound good?
0: You know what's funny is sometimes I don't know if you've ever watched a documentary or something and it made you just feel off the rest of the day. I watched one called Dying in Oregon one time, and it was about how like assisted suicide is legal in Oregon.
1: Yeah, like there's
0: and that one like dude, I like the rest of the day I felt because the. Again, they did a phenomenal job with this documentary. The final scene of the documentary is them zooming away from this house.
1: Yeah.
0: And this guy had just taken his potion or whatever that was going to kill him. And he was singing Amazing Grace as they were zooming away.
1: Yep.
0: And dude, like even now, it makes me feel icky on the inside. Just I was like, I just watched that guy's last seconds on Earth.
1: I try to avoid watching documentaries that I know are going to be like...
0: That don't watch Dying in Oregon.
1: Because there's one that was... I think it's considered one of the better documentaries ever. I think it's called The Joshua Tree or something like that. It's about...
0: I don't know if I've heard of that one.
1: It's about a dad that... is a filmmaker and he makes a film for his son but his son is killed by his ex-wife. Like it's a crazy story. But like I think it's called Joshua Tree or something like that.
0: Okay. I'll steer clear of that one if I see it pop up on the old recommended.
1: Like, you know how we always say I don't cry often or ever? Like that one is
0: that
1: the
0: one got
1: like,
0: you? Oh man.
1: Dude, it is that like insane, or it's something for Joshua. I can't remember what it's called. I'll look it up here real quick.
0: Julie agrees with you, says Maternal Instinct... phenomenal.
1: Yeah, I'm telling you.
0: Mike Jones.
1: Who?
0: Mike Jones.
1: Got you.
0: He said, I've seen that documentary recommended by my wife. I thought it was going to be a chick flick, but man, was it good. I loved it. I'm going to have to watch it, man. Everybody's on board with this one.
1: I'm telling you, dude. It's insane.
0: Mm-hmm.
1: Like, the whole entire thing. I was floored by it. Yeah. And I felt like I needed to bring it to the table because it was recommended to me.
0: Yes.
1: So I don't want to take all the credit. It goes to the recommendeer, but I had to share it.
0: But no, it's good. Now you've given us all something to look forward to after work today.
1: Okay, I got the documentary name wrong, but it's still the same thing. It's called Dear Zachary, A Letter to a Son About His Father.
0: Where the hell did you get Joshua Tree from?
1: I don't know. I honestly don't know where I got Joshua Tree, but I thought his name was Joshua Zachary.
0: Okay.
1: That one, it's called Dear Zachary.
0: It already makes me sad.
1: Dude, it's... Woo! It is.
0: I don't want to see that.
1: That one makes you cry.
0: I finished The Bear over the weekend.
1: And?
0: Great. See, the last season of The Bear, phenomenal.
1: Chef's kiss, huh?
0: Absolutely phenomenal. The fourth, I think this is the fifth and final. Fourth was boring as hell. All it was them arguing constantly.
1: That sounds
0: about right. It drove me crazy. This one is essentially just one day at the restaurant that they divided up over eight episodes or whatever.
1: Yep.
0: So good, dude. I was emotional because I was like, man, I love this show. I'm sad that it's over.
1: Yeah.
0: I even had my Yes Chef coffee cup while I was, with my little tea in it while I was watching it.
1: While you're just sipping it down, enjoying a little bit.
0: So if you're a fan of The Bear and you didn't like season four, I don't blame you. It was a terrible season. Season five, more than made up for it.
1: I tell you what, with the weather that we've got coming up here in the next 3-4 days.
0: Yeah.
1: It's sit inside and watch random shows until it's not as disgusting outside.
0: I don't know about everybody in the listening audience, you know, up there by Canada. I don't know what the weather's like today.
1: In Canada?
0: But it was nasty this morning. I was like, oh, it's starting out this humid already?
1: When your vehicle is sweating?
0: Yes.
1: That's how you know it's going to be a bad day.
0: My windows are fogging up.
1: I was using my wipers.
0: Yeah.
1: Driving around like, I look insane.
0: Justin just texted in, way too much humidity this morning. Had to drive with the wipers on and roll the windows down at every turn. Yeah.
1: Bonkers, that was insane, dude. It's so, like, I got up this morning, of course, the AC ripping at the house.
0: Yeah.
1: So I'm like, I feel good.
0: Oh.
1: I'm good. And then I take a step outside and went, ick. Like, that was the first instinctual word that I said today.
0: It was heavy.
1: Yeah, I was like, ugh.
0: It was a heavy one.
1: Not in on it.
0: And then a final report this morning, the 2013 Chevy Tahoe.
1: Let me hear it.
0: Now has a new transmission in it.
1: All right.
0: Brand new transmission.
1: Hey,
0: we'll call that a win. We'll call that a win. Was it cheap? No. But it's cheaper than buying a new car, so... If my Tahoe was not in such good condition, I probably wouldn't have put a new transmission in it. But because it is in such great condition, I'm like, it's cheaper than buying something else. You know, let's just go ahead and put her up on the rack and throw a new transmission
1: in there. What's one more transmission in that bad boy?
0: You know what's funny, though? This is the second transmission I've had to buy in my life. One was a Chevy Blazer back in like 2002.
1: Hmm.
0: When I moved to Texas, I didn't know that you weren't supposed to tow a trailer with cruise control on or something like that. I don't know what I did wrong. And it, like, drove up. I don't know. I did something wrong.
1: Did you start the engine, flip it on cruise, and...
0: No, I don't know. But I remember calling my dad because I had made it to Des Moines, Iowa, which is, you know, 4 hours south of the Twin Cities.
1: Yeah.
0: Here I am, the biggest move of my life, blizzard that day, too.
1: Yep.
0: And I look out the back window, and I see transmission fluid blowing all over the U-Haul trailer that I was towing. So I stop and I call my dad and I'm like, yeah, I have to rev it up really high to get it to go into gear now. He's like, yeah, your transmission's probably screwed. I was like, well, I honestly thought about scrapping the entire move to Texas because of that.
1: That doesn't surprise me.
0: Which is hilarious to think about how that move, like, I met my wife there, had, you know, friends there, family there now, everything else. And I almost scrapped it because of a transmission.
1: And why did you say your transmission?
0: I don't remember. I drove up the pressure on it or something. I mean, dude, this was...
1: Because you were towing in cruise control?
0: I don't know. I don't remember. I'm trying to tell you. I don't remember.
1: Okay. I'm just trying to answer what you literally just said.
0: It was
1: 5 seconds ago.
0: It was like 25 years ago. The details are sketchy at this point.
1: Got it.
0: Details are sketchy.
1: Got it.
0: But I almost scrapped my entire life because of a transmission. So
1: again, doesn't surprise me.
0: Right, right. But this is the second transmission now I've had to put in a car.
1: Hmm.
0: So there you go. I don't know. But shout out to Painesville Chevrolet. They are the best at helping me out with this, helping me walk through it, because when they told me the price, I was like, no, that's a spicy meatball. That's a spicy meatball.
1: Yeah.
0: But whatever. What are you going to do?
1: What's money? Just make more tomorrow, you know?
0: Again, dude, life is going to throw curveballs at you. You can either curl up in a ball or you can just be like, I'll figure this one out, too.
1: Yeah, that's the way everybody wants to go through life.
0: So, if anybody's looking for a wedding DJ, I really need to get some cash coming in.
1: Please!
0: Brian, what are we going to do?
1: I don't know.
0: How about this? You got me wanting to watch that documentary now.
1: I'm telling you, brother.
0: I'm gonna watch it today when I go home.
1: Yeah, and then you're gonna text me right after and go, "Oh my God,
0: yo,
1: crazy!"
0: I almost put it on this weekend when me and my wife were sitting in the living room, but I was like, I don't think I'm ready to wrap my brain around what this woman did.
1: So you saw it on Netflix?
0: Yeah. Okay. I saw the. So it's up there. I'm sure a lot of people are watching it, so it's probably like highly recommended or whatever.
1: Dude, it's a banger.
0: Oof.
1: Banger.
0: I'm ready for it. All right, here we go, Brian. It was on this day all the way back in 1940.
2: What's up, Doc? Pardon me, but you know, you were just like a wabbit. Come here. Listen, Doc. Now, don't spread this around. But confidentially, I am a wabbit!
0: I was on this day back at, God, I can't believe it was 1940. Bugs Bunny appeared for the first time in a Warner Brothers animated cartoon called A Wild Hare.
1: 1940?
0: Yeah, dude.
1: Bugs Bunny's almost 100
0: years old.
1: Almost
0: 100 years old, dude.
1: Holy
0: buckets. Can you believe that? And then pretty much nothing happened until 1984 when...
3: I never meant to call you when you sorrow.
0: Purple Rain debuted in theaters on this day in 1984.
3: I never meant to call you when you
1: sorrow. Still haven't seen it.
0: What's that?
1: Haven't seen it.
0: I don't...
1: Is it worth the watch? I mean, you're a Prince fan, so...
0: I am a Prince fan. To be real with you, I don't... No, if you're not a huge fan, it's not...
1: Deal.
0: It's not a great storyline. You know, it was the 80s. We didn't have much for entertainment, so...
1: Then I will take your word for it.
0: But it's cool if you're from Minneapolis, obviously, because there's a ton of Minneapolis stuff in there, so that's kind
1: of
0: neat.
1: Of course.
0: Which I am from Minneapolis, sure. So that part's cool. The music is cool. If you like the album Purple Rain, that's neat. But I remember renting that video... And watching it, like, my whole family gathered around. There's a pretty hot scene in there. One scene. I was like, ooh, this is awkward. So you might want to watch it to that point.
1: How long into the movie is it?
0: I don't remember. No. Halfway through. It's pretty steamy, dude.
1: I'll just fast forward it.
0: It was on this day, Brian, back in 2007.
4: Spider pig, does whatever a spider pig does. Can he swing from a web? No, he can't. He's a pig. Look out. He is a spider pig.
0: Ugh, the worst thing that ever happened to The Simpsons is The Simpsons movie came out in theaters on this day in 2007.
1: Yeah, it wasn't that great.
0: It was horrible.
1: Yeah, it wasn't.
0: The Simpsons was good for 10 years. Like, it was season 2 to season 10. Like, that's only, what, 9 years?
1: Yeah, good job.
0: And after that, it just, ugh. Man, I can't believe they're about to do season 38 next year, or this coming year.
1: But they're just so good at being relevant.
0: So what? It's not funny. Saying, I can just be relevant.
1: I'm just saying that's why it's so popular.
0: It's
1: like South Park.
0: I don't know if it is as popular as it used to be.
1: Like,
0: though.
1: South Park is funny.
0: South Park is fantastic. That's a masterpiece.
1: But again, they're very relevant.
0: Yes.
1: So if they weren't relevant, maybe it's not as funny.
0: South Park is smart too. Like, their comedy is smart, which The Simpsons used to be. But then, like, when Family Guy came out, they tried to be like Family Guy and just do that ignorant humor, and it didn't translate well.
1: They got rid of the good writers and all that stuff.
0: Conan O'Brien's seasons are the absolute best of The Simpsons. That dude was a phenomenal writer.
1: Mm-hmm.
0: All right, let's do a couple of birthdays real quick, starting out with this one. You know what that is?
1: Is this Triple H?
0: Ah, nice, Brian.
5: It's all about the game.
0: You got that quick, dude. Now, I'm surprised.
1: Isn't that Motorhead?
0: I don't know.
1: Who's the lead singer of Motorhead?
0: I have no clue, dude.
1: But I'm pretty sure.
0: Is it Triple H?
1: No, but I'm pretty sure that's who sings that song.
0: Okay.
1: Just a fun fact.
0: Was it made for Triple H, or it's just like a rock song that he decided to use?
1: No, it was made for him. So,
0: okay.
1: Long story short. A lot of those entrance songs,
0: yeah.
1: They sometimes get big professional bands
0: to do it,
1: to do those songs for them.
0: That's pretty cool.
1: Yeah.
0: How old is Triple H? I didn't know he was this old.
1: I think he's got to be like 55.
0: Oh, you're a little low even. 57 today.
1: 57.
0: Triple H.
1: That makes sense.
0: God, I feel like he was still in his 40s for some reason. Although I tuned out of wrestling for so long.
1: He started in like the early 90s.
0: By the way, talk about a good documentary. The Hulk Hogan documentary, A Real American on Netflix. That's another good one to watch.
1: Yep.
0: But that one's like 6 episodes. Like,
1: yeah, maybe I'll put that one on. I'm not going outside at all, so I feel like I got it.
0: Today, dude, it's dangerous out there.
1: Load me up with TV stuff, because that's the game plan.
0: Today is dangerous outside.
1: Mm-hmm.
0: All right, and here's another birthday for you.
6: So I go into where the piano is, and he goes, I'm going to play you a song from Harry Potter. And I said, oh, cool, the movie? He goes, nope, the book.
7: Here's your sign.
0: Bill Engvall, friend of the show, actually. Had him on the show one time a few years back. Yeah, super nice guy. Super nice guy. I'm sure the interview sucked, but he was a super nice guy. That's my fault, though, not his, is what I'm saying.
1: Ah, okay.
0: Do you know how old Bill Engvall is?
1: He's got to be like 66.
0: Is that your girl?
1: That's going to be my guess.
0: Okay.
1: What?
0: You're a little young on that one, too. He's 69 today, so.
1: Ah, dang.
0: Congratulations to Bill Engvall. He can retire now.
1: Shucks.
0: If he would like to. Of course, if it's your birthday today, we want to wish you a happy birthday as well. Now, we talked to Shannon on Friday, and she told us over the wedding she was going to, or over the weekend she was going to a wedding.
8: This is actually my grandma's wedding.
0: So we'll hear her call from Friday, because we're going to catch back up with her at about 7:15 this morning and find out how did an 80-year-old wedding, what does an 80-year-old wedding look like? Was it a banger? Was the DJ just dropping hot tracks?
1: Probably.
0: What was it? And then, of course, we got your WeFest tickets coming up today at 8:15. So
1: come on.
0: Plan accordingly is what I'm trying to say to you.
1: You got it.
0: All right, Brian, you ready to do this thing?
1: Always.
0: All right, we got our most streamed clip from the podcast on the way next.
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12: From the newsroom, I'm Alex Carminati. The installation project for Blue Peaks Fiber Broadband Network in East Grand Forks continues to make progress. City engineer Steve Emery says the installation process for distribution areas 5 and 6 is finished, and that construction's going on in DA4. He tells the city council,
13: they're currently working on Area 4. That has been about 75% complete as far as the conduit installation goes. They're hoping to be done with that probably by about the end of the week here, the first part of next week.
12: DA4 covers the area north of Highway 2 that goes up to Northland Community and Technical College, which is between west of Central Avenue Northwest and east of 5th Avenue Northeast. After construction's done for DAs 3 and 4, there are 5 more areas on the north and south ends of town that are still waiting for installation. From the newsroom, I'm Alex Carminati.

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10: Sunshine mixed with clouds at times today, with daytime highs approaching 90. Northwesterly winds 8 to 15 miles per hour. Partly cloudy skies again tonight. Lows dip down to about 65. Lots of sunshine tomorrow. Highs level off around 94. Temperatures a bit above average Wednesday and Thursday, with highs from the upper 80s to the upper 90s. Chance of thunderstorms Thursday. I'm meteorologist Paul Frobley on 97 KICK. Right now, it's 70 degrees.
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13: My dad said, I'm going to get you an overnight bag because you might have to spend the night in the hospital. And that's when my grandpa Bob looked at my dad and he said his last three words. He said, I love you. I'm kidding. He said, that sounds expensive.
14: Those were his last words. That sounds expensive.
13: And what we didn't realize was on Grandpa Bob's last day with us, he was teaching us a very important life lesson. Because as soon as he said, that sounds expensive, now he's got to take a $5,000 ambulance ride to the hospital. Ambulance ride, $5,000. ER bill, $3,000. 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But skipping out on the bill and doing a die and dash right to heaven, ladies and gentlemen, that is priceless.
14: That was your laughter at 20 after on the Kelly Jordan Show.

0: clip from the podcast we're going to play in just a second here, but a lot of people have been calling in this morning because depending on where you are in our listening audience, some of us are experiencing some insane humidity this morning. And what were you saying?
1: Hey, Kelly.
2: Hey, what's up?
1: How come sometimes I'm going down the road and you guys cut out and we can't hear you?
0: It's the high humidity right now.
1: Okay.
0: The high humidity causes something called atmospheric skip, where our signal actually bounces off the atmosphere. And so there's probably people like down in like Missouri that are picking us up right now. It's kind of a crazy phenomenon like that.
1: Oh, okay.
0: Yeah, I don't know a lot about radio, but I know that one.
1: Yeah, that's why you're the brains of the operation.
0: Oh my God, if I'm the brains of the operation, we're really in trouble. Yeah, man, but once the humidity dies down, we'll be back to normal.
1: I'm glad you will, because I'll never be normal again.
0: Hey, man, we appreciate the call. Thank you so much. So, yeah, it's the high humidity that's causing all kinds of wild stuff with our signal right now. But anyway, our most streamed clip from Friday, we talked to Shannon on the phone. Her 80-year-old grandma was getting married over the weekend. Now, we're going to catch back up with her at about 7:15 this morning. But here is her call from Friday.
3: The Kelly Jordan Show.
0: Finding love at any age. That's what we have this morning. And why should we talk to you on Monday? That's when somebody has something going on over the weekend. They call us up. They tell us all about it. Then on Monday, we get to find out how it went. That is why Shannon joins us this morning. Shannon, what's going on this weekend? Why should we talk to you on Monday?
4: Hey, guys. Okay, so you should talk to me on Monday because this weekend I am going to a wedding. But it's not just any wedding. This is actually my grandma's wedding.
0: Oh. Okay. How old is your grandma?
4: My grandma's 80 years old. We lost my grandfather like 10 years ago.
0: She's
4: getting remarried to the sweetest man. He's been a friend of the family for a really long time. And yeah, you know, at this age, like, you don't get married for like romance or whatever it is. Like, this is about companionship. And
0: right.
4: I don't know. It's really sweet, I feel like.
0: You're not looking for a hot bedroom sesh.
5: Ugh.
0: At 80 years old.
5: What are we doing, Kelly? Brother.
0: Well, I'm just saying at 80 years old. But no, you hear about this a lot, that like a woman will lose her spouse, or same thing with a man, and they'll reconnect with somebody from long ago.
5: Right.
0: And they'll just get married just to have someone to spend time with. So how awesome that she found someone, and someone that's a family friend. So you guys all like this guy.
4: Yeah, I'm a huge fan. Everyone is, you know, we're just really happy for her and she's happy. She was so sad for a really long time and this has just like brought some joy back into her life. So it means a lot to not only her, but to our entire family.
5: Well, that's cool.
0: Are they both independent? Like they can live on their own? They don't need like a nursing home or anything like that?
4: Right. Yeah. They're both still independent. They both still drive. They're both like relatively healthy, you know?
0: Yeah, 80-year-olds today are not like 80-year-olds like 40 years
5: it's
0: ago.
5: Like 65-year-olds.
0: Yeah.
5: Yeah, just keep it consistent.
0: It's like a 65-year-old looks like a 40-year-old
5: it's
0: now.
5: It's crazy how this is working. Crazy.
4: I know, it's wild.
0: I don't
4: like,
0: know.
4: Looking back on the Golden Girls and like they were actually just in their 40s, like people just look younger and kind of act younger these days.
5: Yeah, I don't want to be disrespectful. Isn't like Blanche like around your age, Kelly?
0: First of all, disrespectful.
5: Okay, sorry, my bad. I was just trying to clarify.
0: But no, I was shocked when I looked up the Golden Girls ages and I was like, got to be kidding me.
5: Because you don't look like a Golden Girl yourself, so.
0: Thank you.
5: You're welcome.
0: Although I did have a crush on Blanche when I was a kid.
5: That doesn't surprise me
0: at
5: all.
0: She was so sexually charged, dude. I was a pubescent teenager. Yes.
5: So was Kelly.
4: She was a hottie.
0: She was.
5: Don't egg this on. We don't need to go down this rabbit hole now.
0: I watched the Golden Girls. The Golden Girls is on every night now on one of the antenna channels that I get. And I'm like, I can see why I was attracted to Blanche as a teenage boy.
5: You turn on the TV. Hi, honey. How are you? It's been a long day.
0: She was hot stuff. All right, but we're talking about your grandma right now.
5: Hot stuff.
0: Not
4: right,
0: Blanche.
4: Right. Let's bring it back to my grandma.
0: Yeah, not Blanche Devereaux. All right. Well,
5: I lost my train of focus now. It's all you.
0: Well, when is an 80-year-old wedding? Is it everything? It's like ceremony, dinner, reception? It's the whole thing?
4: Yeah, it's the whole thing.
0: Cool.
4: It's the whole thing. They even have a bridesmaid and a best man. It's like so sweet.
5: That actually is cool. So I'm guessing it's not going to be like a big wedding.
4: No, not huge. I think, but there's probably about like, I think if they said like 45 people.
5: That's not bad.
4: Like with family and friends.
5: That's pretty good.
0: I'm guessing most of their friends have passed on by now.
5: Okay, come on, brother.
0: What? I'm just...
2: Why is that bad to say?
5: Well, we don't need to bring it up. I mean, it's implied.
2: Okay.
5: Come on, dude.
2: Well, for anyone that wasn't, you know, following along.
5: Oh, got it. We're good
2: now. This is an 80-year-old woman's wedding.
5: Okay.
2: Okay. I meant no disrespect by that.
4: Oh, obviously. I mean, I know exactly what you're saying. They do still have some friends that are alive, but obviously have lost, you know, a lot of people in their lives.
2: A lot of people probably can't make it, you know.
5: Right. What? Well, it does sound like a good time, though.
2: Heck yeah. I love this. This, like, made my heart sing this morning just thinking about two 80-year-olds getting married.
5: Needed this going into the weekend.
2: So, man, I cannot wait to talk to you on Monday and find, because I've never talked to anybody who's went to a wedding of someone of this age. So it'll be interesting to talk to you on Monday and find out. Maybe one day I'll book a wedding that's an 80-year-old wedding.
5: Hey!
2: But anyway, so, all right, Shannon, we will talk to you the same time on Monday, and we will find out how did it go going to your grandma's 80-year-old wedding.
4: Yep. Thank you. I'll talk to you guys.
2: So we'll talk to her about 7:15 this morning. James texts in, Kelly, stay away from my grandma unless you can get me VIP tickets every year. No, I'm just saying, when I was a kid, Blanche on the Golden Girls, I thought she was attractive when I was a kid. Mike Jones texting in, my dad got married last year at the age of 82, but he didn't tell anyone until it was over. She is super nice. That's so cool. I love that for him. Anyway, we'll find out how that wedding went at about 7:15 this morning. On the way next, we got Look at Your Local News. That's coming up. Brian Riley will have a question for you in the Golden Ring of Games. And, of course, the Small Town Salute coming up right after Chris Stapleton on the Kelly

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1: We want to say good morning to everybody listening in Cobden, Minnesota, population 19. 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
20: Sunshine mixed with clouds at times today, with daytime highs approaching 90. Northwesterly winds 8 to 15 miles per hour. Partly cloudy skies again tonight. Lows dip down to about 65. Lots of sunshine tomorrow. Highs level off around 94. Temperatures a bit above average Wednesday and Thursday, with highs from the upper 80s to the upper 90s. Chance of thunderstorms Thursday. I'm meteorologist Paul Frobley on 97 KICK. Right now, it's 70 degrees.
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0: Stella Lefty Boston on the Kelly Jordan Show. Brian Riley, it is now time for the Golden Ring of Games.
1: Hot.
0: What is the question today?
1: Today's question is, 1 in 5 kids say this is the most annoying thing their parents do.
0: We got one person calling in.
1: Yes.
0: Awesome. That feels good.
1: We did it.
0: Who's this?
2: It's James.
0: James, you got an answer for us?
2: Yeah, is it nagging about chores?
0: Chores, nagging about chores. Is that the answer, Brian Riley?
1: It's not nagging about chores.
0: Dang.
1: It's not, unfortunately. Darn.
0: Sorry, James.
2: That's good, man. Have a good day.
0: You too, brother. And that's it.
1: That's all we have, huh?
0: That's all the participation we got today.
1: Dang.
0: So what is the answer, Brian?
1: So about 1 in 5 kids say this is the most annoying thing their parents do. Singing is the most annoying thing their parents do.
0: Okay.
1: I wouldn't have bought that, though.
0: I would think dancing would be the most annoying thing, like the most embarrassing thing.
1: Or like trying to be hip and cool around your kids. Like, what's the scuttlebutt? Like,
0: what's up, fellow youngsters?
1: Yeah, get away from me, Mom, Dad. I don't want this.
0: All right, well, that's what the answer was today. So, very quick Golden Ring of Games this morning.
1: We're in and out.
0: We got the morning survey on the way next. Do you know someone who plays the lottery regularly who missed a big winning by one number? We asked you that. That would be salt in the wound. Yeah,
1: be a tough go.
0: You left us some voicemails. We're gonna play those back for you. That's coming up in just 4 minutes.
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5: Sunshine mixed with clouds at times today, with daytime highs approaching 90. Northwesterly winds 8 to 15 miles per hour. Partly cloudy skies again tonight. Lows dip down to about 65. Lots of sunshine tomorrow. Highs level off around 94. Temperatures a bit above average Wednesday and Thursday, with highs from the upper 80s to the upper 90s. Chance of thunderstorms Thursday. I'm meteorologist Paul Frobley on 97 Kick. Right now, it's 70 degrees.
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16: I'm Staff Sergeant Griffin, Army retired. Wherever I'm at in North Dakota, 988 is here. For me, my friends, family, or my soldiers. 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
8: Yeah!

0: It's now time for the morning survey.
1: Do you know somebody that missed the lottery by just one number?
2: I almost won. I had all the numbers except for those one, and that one was off by one number. It was like $850. Because it was like it depended on how many people won, and so I only got like $850, but still, you know, $850. Well, I was bummed, yeah, but it was pretty cool. I was telling people at work about it, and this one woman, she's like, "Oh, we're getting married." I was like, I didn't win the millions, but
3: my friend, he bought $200 worth of tickets and handed 50 of them out. He kept the other 50 for himself, and he didn't read them correctly and didn't realize that he was off by two numbers from getting the Powerball. He didn't scan it. He didn't turn it in for like a year and a half because he didn't know he won. He only got like $70,000. And I was like, $70,000 is better than nothing. He's like, shut up and play your pool tabs. I'm like, okay, I'll stick with my dollars in my box.
0: That was your morning survey on The Kelly Jordan Show.

0: Man, a lot of celebrities showing up at Comic-Con.
1: You're talking about it?
2: I got some big news.
3: We're talking about it.
1: Turn it up. Here's what's trending on the Kelly Jordan Show.
0: So I'm guessing the Comic-Con that happened in, where was it, San Diego? That's like the main one.
4: That's like the biggest one.
0: Okay, because looking at this celebrity list here, I'm like, holy crap. So the stars were out in full force. Ryan Gosling showed up because I guess he's playing the new Ghost Rider, which is that motorcycle rider.
4: The one that Nicolas Cage did for a while.
0: Isn't his head on fire the whole time or something?
4: He turns into a skeleton and
0: Well, Black Panther 3 was also announced with David Johnson. He's going to play the son of, is it T'Challa?
4: T'Challa.
0: Okay, which was played by the late Chadwick Boseman. So that was announced there. But then, man, it's crazy. Ryan Reynolds was there because he's
4: Deadpool.
0: Right, he was promoting Avengers Doomsday. Robert Downey Jr. was there promoting Doomsday. Chris Evans, Pedro Pascal, Paul Rudd. It's just tons of celebrities were there. I was like, that is crazy to me that so many celebrities. Kelsey Grammer was there.
4: Yeah.
0: It's just insane. Because I always thought of Comic-Con as like this big nerd convention. And like here now, like all these celebrities are showing up.
4: Dude, it's like it's the mecca for if you're a cinephile.
0: Right.
4: Because it's all new movies and it's usually sci-fi movies, but it's not necessarily only sci-fi movies. It's some of the big announcements or whatever else it might be.
0: Do they do one like in every major city though, or is it just
4: I feel like
0: it's come through town. I don't know, maybe
4: I
0: not.
4: Feel like they do, but it's not the same.
0: Okay.
4: Like I don't think you're gonna get Robert Downey Jr. coming to Minneapolis.
0: Right.
4: I just don't think the San Diego one is like the mecca, the Super Bowl of Comic-Con.
0: So people travel from all over the country to go there probably.
4: I think it's like months on end waiting to get those tickets.
0: Ugh.
4: Like they wait and they take forever before they can finally get
0: it. I saw there was something like, it was like 150,000 people showed up for it or something. Like the attendance was bonkers.
4: Oh, it always is. Like that part is true. The attendance is always like insane. But
0: right.
4: I'm pretty sure the San Diego one's the biggest one, and there's probably another one in California that's big.
0: Well, if you ever want to get it out there, man, the celebrities are in full force at Comic-Con, so you can check them out there. But it's all said and done with now. It's all over with, so you missed it.
4: I wonder how much tickets are at Comic-Con. Oh, here we go. Actually, kind of affordable. They say tickets for badges are like $85.
0: Oh, for like all the days?
4: For like one day you pay.
0: Oh, okay.
4: You know, per single day is $85. But $85 to go see Robert Downey Jr. and have that type of experience?
0: Dude, Ryan Gosling
4: is
0: there.
4: That's what I'm saying.
0: Ryan Reynolds was there. I mean, that's cool to me.
4: You buy all 3 days, it's still cheaper than going to a concert for an hour and a half. Like, it's still better bang for your buck.
0: That's true.
4: I'm all in on that. Now, because artists are getting older, sometimes it's a little bit harder for them to fill out some of those venues. Even some of your favorite artists from back in the day, the 90s, the 80s, and things like that. Well, David Lee Roth, the former lead singer of Van Halen, had to cancel all of his tour dates except one. Didn't give any reason why, but the rumors were low ticket sales.
0: What do they call that? Blue dot fever, they call that now.
4: Right.
0: When you go look on the website, like all the seats are still available.
4: And the last person you would expect gave an olive branch and was like, hey, why don't you come perform with me? The other lead singer of Van Halen, Sammy Hagar.
0: Van Hagar?
4: Van Hagar was like, he posted a video to David Lee Roth. He said, I hope you're well. I hope there's not a physical problem. And honestly, he's like, I love the fact you've been out there supporting the greatest bands in the world. He even invited David Lee Roth to join him in his Vegas residency in September.
0: Oh, that's cool.
4: He's like, come on, join us. Sing a couple of songs. MC the show. Come on, just do whatever.
0: Be David Lee Roth.
4: Just be pretty much entertaining. And he also said that it's important that this music carries on. Those of us that can still go out and play should do it as long as they possibly can.
0: Every interview I've seen with Sammy Hagar, he seems like a good dude.
4: Right.
0: Like, because he kind of talks about how his time with Van Halen came to an end and how, you know, it was more the manager and he still wanted to keep. I don't know. He just seems like he's a good dude.
4: Now,
0: and this proves it.
4: Right. And maybe he just got the bad rap because he was the second coming after David Lee Roth.
0: Exactly.
4: And, you know, you just get the bad rap automatically.
0: I always have the unpopular opinion that I liked Sammy Hagar as a lead singer more than David Lee Roth.
4: What? Now, which ones of Van Halen songs did Sammy Hagar sing that were popular?
0: You know that song, Right Now. Hey, there's no tomorrow.
4: Oh, yeah.
0: He did that one. He did Get Higher and Higher.
4: Okay, so those
0: Straight
4: are Sammy.
0: Straight Up We'll Climb.
4: So those are Van Hagar.
0: And Always One More. You're never satisfied. The 5150 album is a banger. And you know that's not my kind of music,
4: no,
0: really.
4: No, it's not.
0: But that's the 5150 album. If I put that on, I'm rocking dang near the whole thing.
4: The fact that you sounded very similar to Sammy Hagar there is pretty impressive. David Lee Roth has yet to respond, but I would assume only having one show, being able to play out in Vegas in front of probably a sold-out crowd every single night.
0: Yeah, good
4: Why
0: for him.
4: Why would you turn that down?
0: Hell yeah, he probably needs the cash, too.
4: That's what I'm saying. You're in Vegas, baby. Come on now.
0: I've heard that David Lee Roth lives up to that rock star, like, personality, like, in person, too.
4: Oh, I believe it.
0: Like, I know a friend that interviewed him one time said he, like, showed up with beers in his jacket. I was like, that's rock star.
4: Maybe he'd be more rock star if he had, like, a cooler in his jacket pocket where he just keeps his beers cold at all times.
0: A foam dome, or what do they call it?
4: That's a helmet, I'm pretty sure.
0: Hey, when we talked to Shannon on Friday, she had a wedding to go to over the weekend, and...
2: This is actually my grandma's wedding.
0: Her grandma was 80 years old and found love again. We should all be so lucky. But she went to the wedding over the weekend, so we're going to get her on the phone here in a few minutes and find out how was an 80-year-old wedding, because a lot of us probably haven't been to one before. We're going to get her on the phone next for Why Should We Talk to You on Monday, coming up on The Kelly Jordan Show.

0: The Kelly Jordan Show.
1: They went to the chapel and they got married. That's what's going on this morning. And why should we talk to you on Monday? When we talked to Shannon on Friday, her 80-year-old grandma was going to get married to a family friend that she's known forever. She's been a widow for 10 years. And Shannon was going to the wedding. So she's going to call us up today and tell us all about it. Shannon, how was the nuptials?
2: Yeah, you know, it was really sweet. It definitely was not a rager. Yeah, like it was the early bird special. The wedding was sweet. We ate super early. It was kind of a weird time, like 3:30.
1: That is early.
3: And that was dinner. It was 3:30, not lunch. Dinner. Got it.
2: Yeah, it was like sandwiches and very.
1: Did they have a big grand wedding cake?
2: Oh, no, not at all.
1: Oh, okay.
2: It was like a angel food cake.
1: Oh.
2: I mean, it was sweet. It was cute. And so at the reception, they were like playing polka music, only it was like turned down really low because like everyone was like, I can't hear. And they like wanted to talk.
1: I'd love to have been that DJ.
2: Like, oh, man. Yeah. It was very, very mellow. Oh, and like my brother and I had planned to cut loose a little bit, you know, and have some drinks, but they had these punch cards that had your name on them and you could only get 3 drinks and like you couldn't use anyone else's punch card.
1: Wait.
2: There were like so many people that...
1: Like only 3 sorry? Free drinks or 3 drinks in total?
2: 3 drinks in total.
1: Oh. That's tough. That's a dry
3: list. If you had a budget, you're not going over the budget. All right?
1: Well, I was going to say, could you have bought a drink? But no, it's just 3 drinks. That's it.
3: You got to space them out right, too.
2: Yep. And like I said, you couldn't use somebody else's punch card. Like, there were so many people there that, you know, weren't drinking and had these, like, full punch cards. But nope.
3: Could you imagine, like, Uncle Ron going up to go grab you a drink? And he's like, is that for her over there? She's already had her 3. She's cut off.
1: Half the people there probably got half a liver and everything else.
2: Oh, my gosh, it was like that. It really was like that.
1: Yeah.
3: So, maybe I wasn't listening or I didn't hear right. How long did the wedding reception last, though?
2: Oh, my gosh, like, it was over before it was dark out. I think we were finished at, like, 7:30. Actually, cleanup might have been finished at 7:30. It was early.
3: Well, bedtime.
1: Yeah, that's good.
3: Yeah, you have to get...
1: Hey, we're laughing here, but what do we expect? You know, it's an 80-year-old wedding. Like, you know, it's not going to be a banger.
3: Was it like a nice wedding, though? It wasn't just, you know, I know we're joking about all the other stuff, but was it a nice wedding and everything else?
2: Oh, my gosh, absolutely. It was really, really sweet.
3: Okay. That makes it worth it, though.
1: I love this. Oops, I love the sound of that because that's just, you know, at 80 years old, you're probably feeling super lonely, and to find someone now that you can spend time with, that's fantastic.
2: Yeah. Yeah, it was really sweet. And, you know, like I said, when I talked to you guys last week, like it just brought a lot of joy into my grandmother's life.
1: Yeah.
2: Her new husband, too. He's adorable.
3: That's awesome.
1: And they got a good night's sleep on their wedding.
3: They got a great night's rest. They only had 3 drinks. They didn't need anything more or less.
1: That's awesome. Well, Shannon, you tell your grandma congratulations from us. We're so happy for her. And thanks for letting us be a part of it.
2: Yeah. Thank you, guys.
1: Oh, for cute.
3: That is cute.
1: We are now joined by Jennifer Leverins from our newsroom, and that can mean only one thing.
3: Nailed it.
1: Got it. If it's not news, that means it's a round of the feud.
3: Come on.
1: All right, Jennifer Leverins, do you have a question for us?
4: I do.
1: All right, hold on a second now. Brian Riley, turn your headphones down so we can't hear. Jen, what is the question?
4: It's hot. We asked 100 people. Top 6 answers on the board. Name something people drink when it's hot.
1: Good.
4: You're good.
1: All right, whatever question that is what we will do next when Brian Riley and I go head-to-head in a round of the feud.
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9: Kick. From the newsroom, I'm Alex Carminati. The installation project for Blue Peaks Fiber Broadband Network in East Grand Forks continues to make progress. City Engineer Steve Emery says the installation process for distribution areas 5 and 6 is finished, and that construction's going on in DA4. He tells the City Council,
7: They're currently working on Area 4. That has been about 75% complete as far as the conduit installation goes. They're hoping to be done with that probably by about the end of the week here, or first part of next week.
9: DA 4 covers the area north of Highway 2 that goes up to Northland Community and Technical College, which is between west of Central Avenue Northwest and east of Fifth Avenue Northeast. After construction's done for DAs 3 and 4, there are five more areas on the north and south ends of town that are still waiting for installation. From the newsroom, I'm Alex Carminati.
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19: Sunshine mixed with clouds at times today, with daytime highs approaching 90. Winds out of the northwest, 8 to 15 miles per hour. Partly cloudy skies again tonight. Lows dip down to about 65. High temperatures reach up to 94 tomorrow. temps a bit above average. Wednesday and Thursday with highs from the upper 80s to the upper 90s. Chance of thunderstorms Thursday. I'm meteorologist Paul Frobley on 97 KICK. Currently, it's 71 degrees.
1: Here, Brian Riley. Well, I guess so. Kelly Jordan Show on Wild Country 99, brought to you by the good folks at C&D Grant. In today's Laughter at 20 After, comedian Charlie Behrens talks about his grandpa.
20: My dad said, I'm going to get you an overnight bag because you might have to spend the night in the hospital. And that's when my grandpa Bob looked at my dad and he said his last three words. He said, I love you. I'm kidding. He said, that sounds expensive. Those were his last words. That sounds expensive. And what we didn't realize was on Grandpa Bob's last day with us, he was teaching us a very important life lesson. Because as soon as he said, that sounds expensive, now he's got to take a $5,000 ambulance ride to the hospital. 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What, skipping out on the bill and doing a die and dash right to heaven, ladies and gentlemen? That is priceless.
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1: We are now joined by Jennifer Leverins from our newsroom because it's time for a round of the feud, Brian.
2: Come on.
1: We're going to go head-to-head now. Jen, what is today's question?
3: It's hot.
1: Mm-hmm.
3: We asked 100 people, top six answers on the board. Name something people drink when it's hot.
1: Oh, this one's going to be a quick one.
2: Oh,
1: we're going to need more content this morning. This will be a quick one. But that's what we have up today in this round of The Feud. I lost again last week.
2: Shocking.
1: I'm first up.
2: Okay.
1: I'm going to go right out the gate. I'm going to come strong with it. Beer, Jen. People drink beer when it's hot.
3: Show me beer.
1: Which I've never understood. I've never craved a beer on a hot day.
2: No, never once. I feel like it makes you hotter.
1: I know. Like, when it's too hot, I can't even, like, think of drinking alcohol. Like, I'm like, I need just water. That's it.
2: Feeling bloated.
1: Yeah.
2: Ooh.
1: So I've never, I don't know. Maybe I'm missing out. I could be the weird one.
2: Well, I appreciate you giving me an answer, though.
1: Okay.
2: Because you're just a kind guy like
1: me. Yeah.
2: Well, Jen, show me water on that list.
3: Show me water.
2: Show me water.
1: You wouldn't have thought of that.
2: No, I wouldn't have thought about it once. Rarely drink it.
1: Okay.
2: So.
1: We got beer. We got water.
2: You got it.
1: Ooh. People drink on a hot day.
2: Oh, I got another one.
1: I got one here, too.
2: No, you don't.
1: Yeah. Okay. Jen, would limonada be on there? Lemonade.
3: Show me limonada.
1: Yay.
2: Dang it.
3: Numero uno.
1: See, I told you this is going to be a quick one today.
2: Okay. How many are on this list?
3: Six.
2: Six.
1: We've also never craved lemonade when it's hot.
2: Really?
1: Just sweet. Ugh.
2: Oh, man.
1: Sour.
2: Ugh. Yeah, but I like to dilute it with a little bit of water.
1: Makes you even more thirsty, though.
3: I like to dilute it with a little bit of UV blue vodka.
2: Oh, that also, yeah, dilute it with a little
1: lady.
2: That's how you do it. Just to kill a little bit of time, because obviously this list is going to go fast. What's the question again, Jen? Just one more time.
3: It's hot. We asked 100 people, top six answers on the board. Name something people drink when it's hot.
2: God, there is nothing better, though, than an ice cold soda pop. When it's hot.
1: All that sugar when it's hot.
2: Give me a diet. Give me a diet crispy. Woo, babe. Show me pop, Jen. Come on.
3: Show me pop.
1: Sorry. Knock it off.
3: It is correct.
2: Yeah.
1: Okay.
2: Knock it off.
1: My bad. I was so ready to give the buzzer.
2: Yeah, I know you were. Okay. Now, here we go. Now's the tough one.
1: All right.
3: Okay.
1: Come on.
3: Name something people drink when it's hot. We got lemonade, water, pop, beer.
1: Are there other liquids? let's see.
3: There's two more.
1: There's two more on there?
3: Yeah.
1: Okay, you want to drink it when it's hot.
2: Oh, I have another one, I think.
1: I'm going to say Kool-Aid, but I don't think that's going to be on there.
2: Give it away.
1: A glass of Kool-Aid over the rock sometimes is kind of...
2: What flavor, though?
1: I don't know. I haven't had Kool-Aid in a really long time. One of the red flavors. Probably cherry.
2: What's the electric blue raspberry is...
1: That's good.
2: Lemonade is good. So good.
1: Gosh, orange juice wouldn't be on there. That's too thick.
2: your thought process right now is absolutely bonkers.
1: Okay, you eat it you drink it on a hot day.
2: Mm-hmm.
1: I'm going to go with.
2: Just hit the buzzer.
1: I'm gonna say Kool-Aid, Jen. I don't know.
3: Show me Kool-Aid.
1: Yeah, I knew it wasn't on there.
2: Hit the buzzer. Okay,
1: Ecto Cooler.
2: Now this one is not popular up here, but I feel like it's very popular in this. It's like sweet tea on that list, Jen.
1: Oh, why didn't I say iced tea? Dang
3: Show
1: it.
3: Me iced tea.
2: Yeah.
1: Dang it, why didn't I say iced tea? Crap.
2: Mama got that sweet tea.
1: Okay. Yeah, I remember when I worked in a restaurant in Texas, the amount of sugar I had to put in our sweet tea was disgusting.
2: Is it more than Kool-Aid? Because Kool-Aid is...
1: Way more.
2: Because Kool-Aid is insane.
1: They expect... In Texas, that sweet tea, they want it to rattle your teeth when you drink it.
2: In Men in Black, where the guy's asking for sugar water.
1: Yeah.
2: He dumps all the sugar in the water. Like, that's one glass of sweet tea.
1: Okay, there's one left and I got one strike.
3: There's one left. You have one strike.
2: Shoot. I've got one more that could clear the board.
1: Okay. I can't think of anything. How about, Jen, coffee?
2: Hell yeah. That's what I'm talking about, Kelly Jordan. Bring the AK, baby.
3: Show me coffee.
2: Yeah, bring coffee into the mix.
1: Nice hot cup of coffee on a hot day.
2: Woo! Is milkshake on the list, Jen?
3: No.
2: No?
1: Is milk on the list?
3: Ugh, no.
1: Oh, it's like no one craves milk on a hot day.
3: No. I mean, milk's fine in and of itself.
1: Although a glass of skim milk, ice cold, is kind of nice. As long as it's skim milk.
2: And nothing like cuddling your stomach on a 98 degree day. It doesn't leave a lot of
1: red. Well, there's barely any milk in skim milk.
2: That is very true. What about like a smoothie?
3: Nope.
2: Really? Not a smoothie either. Okay, well, what's on the list, Jen?
3: All right, so it's hot.
1: Yeah.
3: We asked 100 people, top six answers on the board. Name something people drink when it's hot. Lemonade, iced tea, water, pop, beer, and a sports drink.
1: What the hell's a sports drink?
2: Like Gatorade, Powerade.
1: What is that even?
2: Gator Light, Pedialyte.
1: Dang. I was going to say Gatorade, too.
2: I thought about that as well, but it felt too obvious.
1: Yeah. Yeah. All right. Well, Brian, golly, you are on a hot streak with the feud.
2: Ah, thank you.
1: But we'll try it again next week. Another round of The Feud! I think it's just me because I'm so tired today. That's why I'm not.
2: Yeah, that's fine.
1: I'm not bringing the heat like I normally would.
2: Whatever you need.
1: I do have something that I need to run by you real quick, though, Brian Riley, because we're going to do a bonehead bulletin coming up in a minute. We haven't done one of those in forever.
2: Yeah, yeah.
1: But I did something over the weekend. You know I spend my entire life trying not to be an old man, right?
2: Yeah, for the most part.
1: I did something over the weekend. I need a ruling from you if this is one of the oldest man things ever done by a person. So I looked at you as my barometer for this one, okay?
2: Good.
1: So coming up next... It's something I did over the weekend. Is it the absolute most old man thing ever? It's coming up.

0: Morgan Wallen, Ben by now on the Kelly Jordan Show. Something happened over the weekend, Brian, and I thought of you instantly because I thought if Brian knew I was doing this, he would think, wow, dude, you try your hardest not to be an old man, but you failed this time.
1: Really? That bad, huh?
0: So I found myself at Costco over the weekend, as one will tend to do from time to time.
1: Yeah, great store.
0: Love Costco.
1: Of course.
0: But I bought clothes at Costco. Now tell me, is that the oldest man thing ever? I bought clothes and a pair of shoes. At Costco.
1: When you say clothes, like, what did you buy?
0: Shorts and some shirts. And I don't even know what brand name they are. They're like Cool brand or something.
1: Oh, they're the Kirkland ones.
0: No, they're not Kirkland brand. They're like Cool. The name is Cool.
1: Oh, is it the K-U-L ones?
0: Nope. C-O-O-L.
1: Oh, okay.
0: Yeah. which I didn't feel very cool buying it. But is buying clothes at Costco like one of the oldest man things to do?
1: Man. Yes.
0: And no offense to anybody who does it, because I did over the weekend. Like, that's a hell of a deal. A pair of shorts for $9? That's great.
1: To be honest, in this day and age, no.
0: It's not.
1: I don't think so, dude.
0: Okay.
1: Like, I want to.
0: Because you got style.
1: Well, thank you. I appreciate that.
0: You wouldn't know by the way you dress at work, but outside of work, you got some style.
1: Yeah, I mean, I figure out how to match my clothes and get everything lined up. I mean, I don't think if you find it at a stellar deal.
0: $9.99 for a pair of shorts?
1: That's what I'm saying. It's tough to be like, hey, man, that's a trashy move when you're spending some... And they're probably nice-looking shorts,
0: They
1: too.
0: Are nice-looking shorts. They're above the knee, so they're not like old man cargo shorts or anything like that.
1: I also can't see you wearing shorts. I figured you'd be buying jeans over there.
0: But it's so freaking hot out, like, I have no choice.
1: No, that part is 100% true.
0: I have the world's ugliest legs. My legs look like skin wrapped around bone. It doesn't look like there's any muscle in there. It doesn't look like anything.
1: Couple power squats, man. You get the little muscle definition.
0: I have muscle definition because that's all that's there. It's just skin, a tiny bit of muscle and bone.
1: Chicken legs.
0: Absolute
1: 100% chicken legs.
0: But, I mean, I can't be walking around in this humidity with jeans on.
1: That is.
0: Jeans.
1: Honestly, no. I think if you're shopping at Costco, now, you're not exclusively shopping at Costco.
0: No, I happen to be there getting toilet paper, and I was like, oh, dang, $9.99 for some shorts?
1: Here's the deal. When you're going and you find a sweet deal, regardless of where you're at, I mean, you got to do what you
0: got
1: to do.
0: Now, look at this. We got some text coming in, 507 area code. Right. I'm a 25-year-old girl, and I love to go clothes shopping at Costco. That's from a 25-year-old woman.
1: I'm a 27-year-old, and that's the only place I get clothes. Cheap and really good quality.
0: Texting that in?
1: Yeah, somebody else texting that one in. Somebody else, Casey, saying, I buy clothes at Costco all the time. Name brand stuff also.
0: Okay, this is not name brand. This is Cool brand. C-O-O-L.
1: That is a brand, if that counts for anything. I don't think it's an old man thing.
0: Okay, that's awesome.
1: Now, granted, if you were going there to buy strictly Hawaiian button-up shirts at a discounted
0: rate. Little Tommy Bahama, Tom Bombs?
1: Yeah, if you're but the off-brand of Tommy Bahama, I don't know, Johnny Costa Rica or something like that, then maybe you'd be like, okay, that's a little bit old man, but... When you get the sweet deal, they got the clothes that actually look pretty good. I don't think there's anything wrong with this.
0: 701 area code. I'm 28, and I buy clothes for my kids and myself from Costco at 28 years old.
1: I don't think it's an old man thing.
0: Man, I feel so much. I wasn't going to bring this up on the air, but I was like, we just need like a quick little two-minute thing here.
1: Yeah.
0: And now I'm so glad I brought it up because I can't believe the amount of people texting in their 20s that go buy clothes at Costco.
1: Yeah, people saying they're buying their clothes at Sam's Club as well.
0: Yeah.
1: I don't think there's anything wrong with that. Because you go to some of the other stores that are out there, those same shorts are probably like $30.
0: Yeah.
1: And these are
0: dang good shorts. I'll wear them in tomorrow and show you.
1: You going to show off them bird legs you got there too?
0: I almost look like I'm floating. My legs are so skinny.
1: The shoes look absolutely monstrous compared to the size of the legs.
0: Yeah, absolutely. I have the world's worst legs. That's why if I got shorts on, it's hot.
1: So that's what I'm saying. I feel like you 100% can shop there. And get what you need, and nobody's going to think differently of it.
0: So it's not an old man thing. Awesome.
1: I don't think it is. Like,
0: I dodged a bullet again.
1: Tiffany's saying a deal's a deal.
0: It is.
1: We got some shorts and a sweatshirt at Sam's Club yesterday. A deal's a deal.
0: Heck yeah.
1: So
0: I've never cared about brand names anyway. Like, even when I was younger, I was like, as long as I look good, I don't care what the brand name is.
1: I don't think anybody's looking.
0: You know?
1: I think once you reach past... The only reason we cared about brand names, we were like 15.
0: Right.
1: And people were like, oh, you're wearing off-brand whatever? Oh.
0: Yeah.
1: But now as a full-grown adult.
0: Who cares, right?
1: Who really cares?
0: Oh, man. Look, Sierra is a great... Casey texting in, Sierra is another great place for deals. I bought 3 shirts of those, like, fishing...
1: Oh, yeah, I remember you showing me those.
0: Sierra for, like, $10 a piece.
1: That's what I'm saying.
0: That's a hell of a deal.
1: Now we're just talking about great deals at this point.
0: It's like the Wheeler Dealer.
1: Somebody texting in, can we do an Is It Trashy segment to start the week?
0: Well, I wanted to say that, but I didn't want to offend anybody who buys their clothes at Costco because I was like, I don't feel like it's trashy, but is it like an old man thing to do?
1: Not trashy. It's not trashy, and it's not an old man or woman thing to do.
0: That is incredible. Thank you guys so much for the text.
1: This is the first time you got to fit in.
0: Oh, man, I feel so much better.
1: The sense of relief that just rushed through you.
0: I don't even look as tired as I looked at the beginning of the show. No.
1: That is very true.
0: All right. On the way next, we're going to do a bonehead bulletin. We have not done one of these in a long time. You want to feel better about your life? Wait until you hear these stories that Brian Riley has for you. Coming up next in the Bonehead Bulletin.
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1: Sunshine mixed with clouds at times today, with daytime highs approaching 90. Winds out of the northwest, 8 to 15 miles per hour. Partly cloudy skies again tonight. Lows dip down to about 65. High temperatures reach up to 94 tomorrow. Temps a bit above average Wednesday and Thursday, with highs from the upper 80s to the upper 90s. Chance of thunderstorms Thursday. I'm meteorologist Paul Frobley on 97 Kick. Currently, it's 71 degrees.
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0: Is this legal?
1: Spanning the globe to find the people that make us feel better about ourselves. It's time for the Bonehead Bulletin.
0: Welcome into the Bonehead Bulletin. My name is Brian Riley. These are the stories that I have for you today. Now, I've heard horror stories about this specific cruise line before.
2: Okay.
0: And after hearing about this video that went viral, I don't think I'm going to step foot on it. So there was a woman that was caught on a Carnival cruise line using a fork to scratch her foot fungus.
2: All right, we're done. We're done.
0: The video reached 28 million views. And
2: oh, my God.
0: Now, on Instagram, the cruise line confirms that the forks are intended for food and not foot care. Once we became aware of the situation, our team quickly addressed it with the guests and removed the utensil from the service. Question is, how do you know which utensil it was? Like, how do you know which fork
2: it was? Throw
0: them
2: all overboard. Throw every single fork overboard.
0: Like,
2: we're only eating with spoons for the rest of this cruise.
0: Oh, we have spaghetti tonight? Too bad, so sad. You're using chopsticks because that's the only way of doing it.
2: God, that's horrible. Although I do have a fork in the studio that I use for scratching my back.
0: Yeah, that's
2: but I would never, put it back in the drawer, though.
0: Just think about that. She scraped that and then threw it back into circulation. So one guy who's probably like, oh, chocolate cake sounds nice, just slipping that thing. At least they say the fork is now retired.
2: Oh, man, that's making me sick to my stomach.
0: But to be honest, I don't know if it actually is.
2: Yeah, how would they know?
0: There's no way they know. There's not a chance. Now, this one happening in the great state.
2: Why did she film that?
0: No, somebody caught her filming.
2: Oh, okay.
0: So they saw her with the fork just, getting after it.
2: Sorry.
0: Good for them. Now, this one happening in the great state of Minnesota. A 76-year-old woman allegedly decided the best way to report a dog in her yard was to drive herself to the local law enforcement center. Now, of course, that doesn't sound too bad.
2: Oh, no big deal.
0: Well, according to authorities, when she got there, she was allegedly slurring her words and smelled strongly of alcohol. The report admitted, she reportedly admitted to having just one drink before beginning up behind the wheel.
2: Of course.
0: A phrase that apparently is very flexible by definition because they were like, you know what? Let's just take a breath test. Yeah, just to be safe.
2: The 32-ounce drink, straight alcohol.
0: Yeah, we want to make sure that you can make it home. Her BAC, 0.18.
2: Okay, that's tipsy.
0: Which is twice the legal limit, by the way.
2: That's tipsy.
0: Now, you know, a dog may have been trespassing. Sounds like there was a bigger problem behind the wheel of the car.
2: Yeah.
0: You know, and that was the lady. So don't be doing that.
2: Golly.
0: It's like I saw a clip on the internet of some lady who called the cops because someone had stolen the drugs they were going to sell them. And then they called the cops to try to figure out how to get their drugs back.
2: Get my drugs back for me.
0: Sounds like the greatest plan. Why wouldn't you do that?
2: Man, why would you show up reeking of booze at the police station?
0: Exactly. Exactly. Now, you've seen the movie Teen Wolf, right?
2: Oh, heck yeah. I love Teen Wolf.
0: When Styles is on the van and he's surfing. And
2: he's the king of the urban surf.
0: How many people wanted to do that in their lives?
2: All of us did.
0: Now, there's a guy in Colorado. He was arrested, or actually he's from Arizona. He was arrested in Colorado. His name was Daniel because he was caught surfing naked on top of a train. All right.
2: That's a long surf ride from Arizona to Colorado.
0: That's also a very fast surf ride.
2: Yeah.
0: When you break that down. In a statement, the department said, for those of you who had the unfortunate experience of seeing this gentleman, I want you to know he was arrested on felony and misdemeanor charges. He expressed his love for vodka, beer, and playing the banjo. Unfortunately, we had to separate him from those loves when he rode the train. Police say he broke the window of the Union Pacific Railroad locomotive to enter it, and that's how he got on top of
2: the bad boy. Holy moly. Got the Chavanska just out there in the wind.
0: Yeah, I bet you it felt good, though. That breeze probably felt nice.
2: Yeah.
0: I guarantee that. That's your Bonehead Bulletin. My name is Brian Riley.
2: I've never had the courage to be naked in public. You know what I mean? Like,
0: You got to have some self-confidence in yourself.
2: I've never had that.
0: That's okay. I don't think a lot of people have.
2: All right, hey, we got your WeFest tickets on the way. That's coming up at 8:15 this morning. But first,
1: can you make the connection on the Kelly Jordan Show?
2: I got four words. You tell me how they're all connected. Here we go. Olympia, Billy, Pfeiffer, and Kruger. Olympia, Billy, Pfeiffer, and Kruger. How are they all? Someone's going to get this one. I know it. How are they all connected? If you know, text in a guess, 320-656-9453. If you don't know, stick around because in 4.5 minutes, you're going to find out how.
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4: Sunshine mixed with clouds at times today, with daytime highs approaching 90. Winds out of the northwest, 8 to 15 miles per hour. partly cloudy skies again tonight. Lows dip down to about 65. High temperatures reach up to 94 tomorrow. Temps a bit above average Wednesday and Thursday, with highs from the upper 80s to the upper 90s. Chance of thunderstorms Thursday. I'm meteorologist Paul Fradley on 97 KICK. Currently, it's 71 degrees.
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1: Huge Olympia fan back in the...
2: Pfeiffer. I should have known that one.
1: Yeah, Pfeiffer. Dang. My dad drank, well, all of these, actually. I don't know if he ever drank Kruger. I don't remember that one being around, but when we go up to the cabin, boy, Olympia was... I should have thrown Cold Spring in there. That would have been a good one.
2: That would have been a great one.
1: My dad used to love his Cold Spring beer, his Olympia. If it was cheap, my dad was all about it.
2: All in on it.
1: But anyway, if you didn't know, now you know how it's all connected.
0: Wake up. Thanks for spending your mornings with us.
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0: It's the Kelly Jordan Show.

0: What's trending on the way next? Well, looks like LeBron James is not going to be a Timberwolf, but he did make a decision over the weekend. We got that story coming up for you next.
1: And I was talking about that show, Maternal Instincts, that you could see on Netflix.
0: The documentary, yeah.
1: These are the most watched movies on Netflix in the last 4 years.
0: Oh, I love that kind of stuff. Okay. Awesome. We'll do that next when we do What's Trending on The Kelly Jordan Show.

0: Well, we didn't get them.
1: You're talking about it?
2: I got some big news.
3: We're talking about it.
1: Turn it up. Here's what's trending on the Kelly Jordan Show.
0: But this isn't really a surprise, is it, Brian?
4: No.
0: That LeBron James didn't come to the Timberwolves?
4: If you talked to me and people asked where, I said LeBron was probably going to Philly.
0: Okay,
4: that
0: you did say that.
4: That was my guess
0: That's well documented. You said that on the air.
4: That was my guess from the get-go.
0: Well, that's where he's going.
4: Ah, classic.
0: Going to Philadelphia. Now, answer me this. Doesn't this contract seem a little, like, doesn't seem like a lot of money because he's doing $8 million for two years?
4: It's not anything.
0: Why isn't he getting a lot of money?
4: Because he doesn't need it. Okay, I mean, more or less, he just wants to win a championship.
0: Okay.
4: So his idea is, let's win a championship. He makes so much money on brand deals.
0: Oh, I would imagine.
4: That he doesn't need the cash. Like even everybody said, you don't need the cash. You could get him for a veteran minimum was the original idea.
0: So now he's a part of this super team. Jaylen Brown.
4: Yep.
0: Tyrese Maxey.
4: Yep.
0: And Joel Embiid?
4: Joel Embiid.
0: Ah, see.
4: Yeah,
0: see,
4: close.
0: Anyway, it's worth mentioning that LeBron had a chance to make history. No NBA player has ever won a championship with four different teams.
4: Yeah, I get it. I mean, the downside is it would have been way cooler for Minnesota to get him.
0: Well, yeah.
4: I mean, because A, he would have fit perfectly, and B, could have brought a championship.
0: That would have been pretty awesome.
4: State. But like I had mentioned before, I knew he was going to go that way. I had a feeling he was, I should say.
0: You called it.
4: Because it's just so much easier for him to get to the championship that way.
0: He said, I still want to compete to win and to have a chance at the feeling of winning another championship. I believe I can help make the Philadelphia 76ers a championship team. He said, I'm so excited to energize a new fan base and start this incredible journey one last time.
4: Better hope that nobody gets injured on that team. They don't got no bench on that roster.
0: Just all stars on the court?
4: It's like the starting five. Joel Embiid hasn't played a full year in like 8 years.
0: Because of injury?
4: Yeah.
0: Okay.
4: It sounds good. It sounds ideal. I don't think it's going to work.
0: All right. Well, yeah, I shouldn't even be talking sports. You're the expert.
4: No. You could be the sports expert guy.
0: No, I can't. Because one, I don't really care.
4: That's very true.
0: But he said, this is my last decision. He said, I'm not going for money. I'm not going for family. What I'm really playing for at this point, I still want to sacrifice. I still want to work. I still want to grind.
4: I get that. I get all that. I wish he would have done it in Minnesota, though.
0: Yeah. Well, whatever.
4: Well, and his agent is married to Adele.
0: The singer Adele?
4: The singer Adele. Okay. Rich Paul, his agent, is married to Adele. So we could have even seen Adele hanging around the Target Center.
0: Just chilling.
4: Watching the Wolves,
0: what
4: man.
0: What up, Adele?
4: Yeah, she goes sings at halftime real
0: quick. Hey, girl.
4: Could you imagine her singing at halftime? That would have been awesome.
0: 100%. Well, anyway, that's all coulda, woulda, shoulda because it ain't happening.
4: Yeah, so now the Wolves have to figure something out.
0: Yeah.
4: Oh, well. So I had mentioned earlier about that documentary that I've been talking about. It's on Netflix if you want to check it out, Maternal Instincts. But now Netflix just dropped their top movies of the last 4 years.
0: Okay.
4: And so when you look at these movies, a lot of them, cartoons. All right? The top three, The Boss Baby.
0: Okay. That was a good one. My son watched that. I like that.
4: The Super Mario Brothers movie.
0: Love that movie.
4: That one's very good, too.
0: I love the Super Mario Brothers movie.
4: And, of course, number one, K-Pop Demon Hunters rolling in.
0: What does it say how many views that one got?
4: Yeah. Well, take a stab at how many you think saw K-Pop Demon Hunters.
0: Shoot, I don't know. I mean, a good YouTube video will get few hundred million. I'll say 500 million.
4: Close. 648.7 million
0: views. Dude.
4: Almost 750 million.
0: That is insane.
4: Isn't that nutty? And by the way, Super Mario Brothers.
0: Yeah.
4: 271 million.
0: And that's the closest one.
4: That's the second closest one. That's the closest one to K-Pop Demon Hunters.
0: I'm not even sure what K-Pop Demon Hunters is. Like, I've never. I know the music from the movie because
4: the song
0: like
4: Golden.
0: It.
4: The song Golden is the popular one.
0: I love that song, but I don't know anything about what it is.
4: I mean, mainly it's like a bunch of dragon women. I'm going to try to explain this way I saw it. It's women that are trying to save the world from demons, and then they have to put the shield over the town or something
0: like that. Oh,
4: with the golden song, and that's how you protect them from the demons.
0: How does K-pop get involved?
4: Because they're singers.
0: Okay.
4: And then the demons are also singers.
0: Okay.
4: So then they're just like battling head to head. It's almost like a breakdance battle thing.
0: Okay.
4: I don't think I explained that well at all.
0: Yeah, I'm going to skip that one.
4: I know a lot of parents are probably like 648, but that's not that much because they probably watched that about that much at their own home for the, because that movie was a phenomenon for a few months.
0: Yeah.
4: Like, I think every kid went as Rumi.
0: No, I know. Well, that's the funny thing is I heard about it just nonstop for the longest time.
4: Like, every kid had the blue hair ponytail with the purple jacket. Like, I saw that costume out the woodworks. But kids love it, and supposedly there's another one coming out in 2028.
0: All right.
4: Rumi.
0: Is it animated?
4: Yeah.
0: Okay, it is animated.
4: That is animated.
0: Okay.
4: It's kind of like the new, like the Spider-Man type animation.
0: Right.
4: It's
0: kind of like that. I like that, though.
4: Yeah.
0: I think that's cool.
4: It wasn't a bad movie. I checked it out.
0: All right. So check this out. We got tickets. These are tickets to go to WeFest on Saturday to see Brooks and Dunn.
4: Come on.
0: Also, a spot on our fun bus if it makes sense for you to drive on ours. So ride. You don't have to drive it. We pay someone to drive it.
4: Right.
0: But if it makes sense for you to ride on our fun bus, we want to help you out with that, too. So we're going to play Brooks or Dunn. This morning. So it's not Brooks and Dunn. It's Brooks or Dunn. And these are questions, and you just have to guess. Is it Brooks or Dunn? 320-656-9453 is the phone number this morning. If you would like to play Brooks or Dunn for WeFest tickets, call us up right now.

0: Good morning. Who is this?
1: Lexi.
0: Lexi, are you ready to play Brooks or Dunn?
1: God, I hope so.
0: All right. Well, here's the thing. You're getting first crack at these tickets, okay?
1: Okay.
0: You just got to get 2 out of 3 correct. If you do not, we're going to go to the 99 texter texting in WE to 320-656-9453, okay?
1: Okay.
0: All right. Simple enough?
1: Yep.
0: All right. We'll play next. Hold on, okay?
1: Okay.
2: Wake up in the morning. 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
4: From the newsroom, I'm Alex Carminati. The installation project for Blue Peaks Fiber Broadband Network in East Grand Forks continues to make progress. City Engineer Steve Emery says the installation process for distribution areas 5 and 6 is finished, and that construction's going on in DA4. He tells the City Council,
5: they're currently working on Area 4. That has been about 75% complete as far as the conduit installation goes. They're hoping to be done with that probably by about the end of the week here, or first part of next week.
4: DA4 covers the area north of Highway 2 that goes up to Northland Community and Technical College, which is between west of Central Avenue Northwest and east of 5th Avenue Northeast. After construction's done for DAs 3 and 4, there are 5 more areas on the north and south ends of town that are still waiting for installation. From the newsroom, I'm Alex Carminati.
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6: Sunshine mixed with clouds at times today, with daytime highs approaching 90. Winds out of the northwest, 8 to 15 miles per hour. Partly cloudy skies again tonight. Lows dip down to about 65. High temperatures reach up to 94 tomorrow. Temps a bit above average Wednesday and Thursday, with highs from the upper 80s to the upper 90s. Chance of thunderstorms Thursday. I'm meteorologist Paul Frondley on 97 KICK. Right now, it's 72 degrees.
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9: My dad said, I'm going to get you an overnight bag because you might have to spend the night in the hospital. And that's when my grandpa Bob looked at my dad and he said his last three words. He said, I love you. I'm kidding. He said, that sounds expensive. Didn't realize

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0: We got tickets for you to go out to WeFest on Saturday to see Brooks and Dunn. This is the show that everybody's talking about this year. And I'd love to get you on our fun bus, too, if it makes sense for you to ride our fun bus. So 320-656-9453. We have Lexi on the phone. She's about to play Brooks or Dunn. Now, if Lexi doesn't win, we go to the 99th texter texting in we right now to 320-656-9453. But we got to give Lexi her shot first.
1: Okay.
0: Lexi, you ready? You there?
2: Yes, I am.
0: All right. It's time to play Brooks or Dunn. Obviously, the answers to these questions is either Kix Brooks or Ronnie Dunn. If you get two out of three right, you're going to WeFest. You're going to see Brooks and Dunn Saturday at WeFest.
2: Okay.
0: If you don't get it, we go to the 99th texter texting in we, W-E, to 320-656-9453.
2: Okay.
0: All right, everybody up to speed?
3: I got it.
0: All right, let's do it. Here is your first question. Which of those members, Kix Brooks or Ronnie Dunn, was born in Texas?
2: Ronnie Dunn.
0: That is correct. Kix Brooks was born in Louisiana, actually.
3: Impressive.
2: I can tell by his accent.
0: Yeah, you can. Yep. So, I don't know if I've ever heard Kix Brooks talk. Oh, wait, isn't he on that show?
3: He has a radio show, right? For a while. Kicking It with Brooks, I think.
0: Yeah.
3: Or Kicking It with Kix or something like
0: Kicking
3: that.
0: Kicking It with Kix?
3: Something like that.
0: Okay, that sounds very radio. But yeah, he did like a country music countdown, didn't he?
3: Yeah.
0: Okay, that's what I thought. All right, you're doing real good. You just got to get a couple more. All right, really just one more.
3: Uno mas.
0: All right, here is the next one. Which member has a winery called Arrington Vineyard as a partner? Kix Brooks or Ronnie Dunn?
3: Five.
2: Ronnie Dunn.
0: No.
3: Oh.
2: It's Kix Brooks. Really?
0: Yeah. That's all right. You got one more. Now it all comes down to this, Lexi.
3: Come on, Lexi.
2: All right. We can do this.
0: Everybody's chomping at the bit right now because they don't want you to get this.
3: Yeah.
2: I've been chomping at the bit because I've been trying to get through for weeks.
0: Okay.
3: Come on. We're going to get you on this bus. We've got to get you on the bus.
0: Let's get focused. And answer this one. The answer is either Kix Brooks or Ronnie Dunn.
2: All right.
0: Which of them sings generally the most on Neon Moon? Kix Brooks or Ronnie Dunn?
2: Brooks.
0: That is correct. Oh, wait. No, I'm sorry. It's Ronnie Dunn. I'm sorry.
2: Don't do that to me.
0: Ronnie Dunn sings the majority of Neon Moon.
3: And then you Philly faked her up by cheering her on. Like, yes, you lost.
2: I get another chance because you faked me, right?
0: Nah, well, let me check the rule book here. No, it doesn't work that way.
2: Close.
0: My stupidity doesn't mean that you get another chance. I apologize.
2: Darn it.
0: I'm sorry. I feel real bad about that. But that means that the 99 texter now texting in WE to 320-656-9453. You're going to win.
3: Come on.
0: I hate when that happens.
3: God dang it.
0: That's not fun.
3: No.
0: But you know what? We can turn it all around right now because we got a happy hour story on the way next.
3: Okay.
0: Because this teen trusted his instincts, he ended up saving a life. This is an amazing story because it's happy hour, so you know it's going to be an amazing story. And it's all thanks to our friends over there at Audio Video Extremes. We got happy hour on the way next.

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1: It's time to focus on the good news with Happy Hour.
2: It makes me happy.
0: This is an incredible story about a 16-year-old guy who was driving down the road. Happy Hour is brought to you by the great people over there at Audio Video Extremes. Anyway, his name is Randy Gerlach, and he was driving down the road, and he saw a car in the ditch. He thought, oh, that doesn't look right. I wonder, did someone just go off the road? Did someone maybe, you know, did they abandon their car? Didn't know, but at the initial sight of it, he didn't stop. He kept driving into town. Sure. But then he said, man, he got into town, and there was just something gnawing at his gut. So Randy was like, I'm just going to go back and just see what the heck is going on with that car there. Well, when he shows up, the situation is way worse than he thought in the first place. There's a woman clearly with a head injury behind the wheel, completely unconscious. So Gerlach luckily had his phone with him, and so Randy jumps on the phone. He calls 911, and police are there within just a few minutes, and they bring the woman to the hospital and got her in a stable condition. Doctors later told Randy that had he just been 20 minutes later, in going to this woman's aid, she wouldn't have made it. She would have died there in her car.
3: Really?
0: Now, people are calling Randy a hero, and he says, I don't really feel like I'm a hero at all. He said, I just was in the right place at the right time, and I actually did what probably anybody would do in my position. He said, you know, the one advice I would give to everybody is when your gut tells you something's not right, go with your gut. He said, had I not gone with my gut, this woman would have died. And all it really took was me turning around and calling 911.
3: 100%.
0: And ended up saving her life. Now, there's no details as to why the woman went off the road or what exactly happened before the accident. Those details have not been released. But she is alive today and able to spend time with her children once again because Randy had that gut feeling and ended up following it and going back and calling 911.
4: Dude, that's amazing.
0: Yeah, at 16 years old, too. At 16, you might be like, ah, whatever, man. I'm just going to keep on driving, keep living my life. Yeah. I ain't got time to be helping people out.
4: Not thinking much of it.
0: Right. But thank goodness Randy wasn't like that. So this woman is alive today.
4: Could you imagine, though?
0: No.
4: Like, and then, like, he'd had that instinct. And imagine if he would have drove by and then saw it on the news or something.
0: I find that stuff to be really interesting because I do believe that our guts do tell us things, like through different chemical releases and things like that.
4: Yeah.
0: I've learned a lot about this through
4: neuroscience.
0: Right. My salute to neuroscience.
4: Salute to neuroscience.
0: I do find neuroscience to be interesting. And I do find the human body to be interesting, how it does give you a literal gut feeling that something is wrong.
4: Right.
0: That's amazing to me. This is an amazing instrument we're walking around in here.
4: I mean, I think the whole story and everything that surrounds it is pretty amazing.
0: Yeah. This skin sack is pretty amazing, if you ask me.
4: Yikes.
0: And you know what? That's why we do these kind of stories.
4: Got to.
0: To just put good vibes out there into the universe. And it's all thanks to our great friends over there at Audio Video Extremes. You can use that term if you want to.
4: I won't, but I appreciate the offer.
0: On the way, we got to look at your local news and then a fact that it's possible only I find interesting. I had this one about Nicolas Cage, but I'm not going to do it. It's not that interesting. It was that Nicolas Cage advised Johnny Depp to get into acting. That's pretty much the whole story right there.
4: Ooh.
0: Yeah, so I'm not going
4: to
0: do that.
4: Dude, you have big shoes to fill from Fridays.
0: I had another musical one, but it wasn't that good either. So I don't know. I'm going to go into the archives. I'm going to grab something really good that I saved over the weekend. I guarantee you're going to like it. A fact that maybe only I find interesting coming up, and maybe it's just me. But first,
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0: We want to say good morning to everybody listening in Cobden, Minnesota, population 19. 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And that's why Cobden, Minnesota, you get today's Small Town Salute.
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12: Sunshine mixed with clouds at times today, with daytime highs approaching 90. Winds out of the northwest, 8 to 15 miles per hour. Partly cloudy skies again tonight. Lows dip down to about 65. High temperatures reach up to 94 tomorrow. Temps a bit above average Wednesday and Thursday, with highs from the upper 80s to the upper 90s. Chance of thunderstorms Thursday. I'm meteorologist Paul Frobley on 97 KICK. Right now, it's 72 degrees.
13: When they built this dam, it slowed the Earth's rotation down, and our days are now longer because of it. Is it, and why did it do that? Well, I'm going to tell you all about it. Hopefully, I haven't done this one before. Maybe I have. I don't know. But anyway, we're going to do it coming up next when we do Maybe It's Just Me, right after Corey Kent and Co. Wetzel, Rocky Mountain Low.

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1: Sometimes Kelly finds things interesting that no one else does. We mean absolutely no one. It's time for Maybe It's Just Me.
0: Have you ever heard of Three Gorges Dam in China before?
2: Nope.
0: Have you ever seen pictures of it?
2: Nope.
0: Well, you probably would have heard of it if you saw pictures of it.
2: Yeah, there you go.
0: Okay, so this dam is so gigantic in China, they call it Three Gorges Dam, that it actually slowed the Earth's rotation down by 0.06 microseconds. So 60 billionths of a second it added to our day because it shifted the Earth's rotation so much because it's displaced so much. It's so much water. It's 39 trillion kilograms of water.
3: Holy cow.
0: So I don't know what that is in gallons. I don't know if you
3: can. A lot.
0: It's a lot of gallons of water. Yeah. But 39 trillion kilograms of water. And because it is so heavy and it puts so much water in that one spot, so much weight in that one spot,
3: yep.
0: It actually slowed the Earth's rotation down by 60 billionths of a second. And it shifted the poles 2 centimeters.
3: I don't know what that means either, but like, it sounds like a lot.
0: Like the North Pole is 2 centimeters off from where it used to be, and same with the South Pole.
3: Which doesn't sound like a lot, but it's not. That's not a good thing, right?
0: Well, dude, when you're talking about the Earth, 2 centimeters is a lot.
3: Yeah,
0: you're talking
3: about
0: the entire Earth.
3: Right.
0: I've always wondered, why can't I go to the North Pole and stand directly where the North Pole is and feel the Earth spinning around? Like, I'm talking if you get to the exact North Pole, right?
3: All right, I'm Googling
0: this. Like, why wouldn't I be able to stand there and feel the Earth spinning around?
3: I'm Googling it.
0: And no, this isn't a flat Earth thing, so don't start.
3: Well, I didn't say it.
0: Don't start texting him with all that. I do not believe in a flat Earth, but I've always thought you should be able to feel the Earth spin if you're right near the axis, right?
3: Okay, so it says you cannot feel, this is the Google machine.
0: Okay.
3: You cannot feel the Earth spin at the North Pole because the planet moves at a steady, constant speed, and your body moves right along with it, and the rotational speed at the exact axis point is essentially zero.
0: Huh.
3: That's a lot of words.
0: Yeah, I don't know what any of that meant.
3: I don't know what any of that meant, but it sounds like...
0: If I'm keeping it real with you, I don't know what you just said.
3: So, well, I mean, more or less, science.
0: Ah!
3: So science is saying you can't do it.
0: I don't know. I feel like even though the Earth... So the Earth moves at 1,000 miles per hour at the equator, right?
3: That's what they say.
0: That's how fast we're moving.
3: Yeah.
0: So, much like a tire, I guess... I don't know, whatever. I'm way out of my depth.
3: Well, here's another stupid question.
0: What?
3: Say you're on the South Pole, right? You're on the complete upside down of the Earth.
0: Right.
3: How come you don't have that head rush like you're upside
0: standing
3: down?
0: On your head? That I don't know. And that's when you start to get into the flat Earth stuff with that. Like, how come people in Australia aren't actually upside down? God, we sound dumb right now.
3: Oh, now is the time we sound dumb?
0: Like, why can't you zoom in with a satellite into Australia and see people standing upside down?
3: I don't know. I wish I had an answer
0: for
3: you.
0: These are the questions that need to be answered.
3: These are the hard-hitting things we're worrying about. Stuff that literally science goes, you guys are just dumb.
0: Just idiots.
3: You guys are a couple of idiots. Like, we never claim to be smart.
0: They'll never have any answers to these. But anyway, the whole point is when they built Three Gorges Dam, it displaced 39, not displaced, but it stored 39 trillion, what did I say?
3: I don't know.
0: 39 trillion...
3: Gigawatts.
0: Kilograms of water.
3: That was close.
0: So that's why it slowed the Earth's rotation down by 60 billionths of a second.
3: By the way,
0: yeah,
3: we did get a text from Jason. He said we did do this one once.
0: Okay. So sorry about that. Sorry about that, Jason.
3: But the tangent we talked about afterwards didn't talk about
0: The thing
3: about
0: is, you
3: that.
0: Do a segment for this many years, you're going to get some repeats in there once in a while.
3: Yeah, it happens. And bright we are.
0: Well, I just watched a YouTube video over the weekend about the world's largest dams, and that's why this one came up. Because I think it's the largest dam in the world.
3: Is it plural?
0: Dams?
3: Well, dams? Like it was a
0: multiple dams.
3: A compilation of the biggest dams.
0: Yeah.
3: And you watched that.
0: Hell yeah, I watched it. I enjoyed every freaking second of it.
3: Remember how you were talking about is shopping at Costco old and what? That's way older than shopping at Costco.
0: I like dams. I think they're interesting.
3: Hey, you can be interested in whatever you want, brother.
0: Hoover Dam? That's a fun one.
3: What other ones you got?
0: That's everyone's favorite.
3: What's the other ones on your favorite
0: list?
3: Can't
0: think of any off the top of my head.
3: I didn't pay that close attention.
0: Well, anyway, maybe you didn't find this one interesting. I did, because to think that just putting a dam on the Earth slowed it down a little bit, that is insane to me. But if you didn't like it, fine. And maybe you're like, yeah, you did do this one before, dude. Come on, new material all the time, every day. Okay, I'll have a new one for you tomorrow, I promise. And if you don't like that one either, fine. I'll look right at you and say, maybe it's just me.
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2: Sunshine mixed with clouds at times today, with daytime highs approaching 90. Winds out of the northwest, 8 to 15 miles per hour. Partly cloudy skies again tonight. Lows dip down to about 65. High temperatures reach up to 94 tomorrow. Temps a bit above average Wednesday and Thursday, with highs from the upper 80s to the upper 90s. Chance of thunderstorms Thursday. I'm meteorologist Paul Frobley on 97 KICK. Right now, it's 72 degrees.
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1: This is so crazy to me.
0: Come on.
1: This is so crazy to me. So, ChatGPT has become a big thing, right?
0: Yes, it has.
1: A lot of people use it. You use it. I mean, it helps out.
0: I use it a lot, surprisingly.
1: Right. It helps you out a lot. Well, according to a new survey, 11% of Americans admit they've had a flirty or romantic conversation with an AI chatbot.
0: Dude,
1: like ChatGPT, Gemini, things like that.
0: That's sad.
1: And even 12% of them said it's got them a little hot and bothered.
0: A little steamy, huh?
1: Now, here's the deal. Younger generations, like the Gen Zers, 27% of them say they think it's cheating if you're having sweet texting relations with a robot.
0: I where are we going, dude? Like,
1: what's happening?
0: Yeah, this is scary. Like, the fact that people are having flirty conversations with a robot is scary.
1: Right.
0: The fact that people think that that's cheating is scary.
1: Right.
0: Where does it end?
1: Marrying a robot? I want to know how long until the first person marries a robot.
0: Dude, that will happen.
1: Somebody will
0: legally marry a robot.
1: Will it or will it not happen before 2030?
0: Wouldn't say 2030. I'd say by 2035, someone will legally marry a robot.
1: So in the next 9 years,
0: yes,
1: someone will legally be the first person to marry a robot. I think it's going to be before that. I think it'll be before 2030.
0: Put it up in prediction corner, because whenever it happens, that's the end. She's over.
1: iRobot.
0: Take a fork in us. We're done.
1: iRobot, here we go.
0: Ex Machina.
1: Yeah, all of it. Doesn't matter. Yeah. Any robot movie, here it comes.

0: You're talking about it?
1: I got some big news.
2: We're talking about it.
0: Turn it up. Here's what's trending on the Kelly Jordan Show.
3: So I'm guessing the Comic-Con that happened in, where was it, San Diego? That's like the main one.
4: That's like the biggest one.
3: Okay, because I was looking at this celebrity list, and I'm like, holy crap. So the stars were out in full force. Ryan Gosling showed up because I guess he's playing the new Ghost Rider. Which is that motorcycle rider?
4: The one that Nicolas Cage did for a while.
3: Isn't his head on fire the whole time?
4: He turns into a skeleton, and
3: Well, Black Panther 3 was also announced with David Johnson. He's gonna play the son of, is it T'Challa?
4: T'Challa.
3: Okay, which was played by the late Chadwick Boseman. So that was announced there. But then, man, it's crazy. Ryan Reynolds was there. Because he's
4: Deadpool.
3: Right. He was promoting Avengers Doomsday. Robert Downey Jr. was there promoting Doomsday. Chris Evans, Pedro Pascal, Paul Rudd. It's just tons of celebrities were there. I was like, that is crazy to me that so many celebrities. Kelsey Grammer was there.
4: Yeah.
3: It's just insane. Because I always thought of Comic-Con as like this big nerd convention. And like here now, like all these celebrities are showing up.
4: Dude, it's like it's the mecca for if you're a cinephile.
3: Right.
4: Because it's all new movies, and it's usually sci-fi movies, but it's not necessarily only sci-fi movies. It's some of the big announcements or whatever else it might be.
3: Do they do one, like, in every major city, though, or is it just... I feel like it's come through town. I don't know, maybe not.
4: I feel like they do, but it's not the same. Okay. Like, I don't think you're going to get Robert Downey Jr. coming to Minneapolis.
3: Right,
4: I just don't think... I think the San Diego one is like the mecca, Super Bowl of Comic-Con.
3: So people travel from all over the country to go there, probably.
4: I think they spend... I think it's like months on end waiting to get those tickets.
3: Ugh.
4: Like, they wait and they take forever before they can finally get
3: it. I thought it was something like... It was like 150,000 people showed up for it or something. Like, the attendance was bonkers.
4: Oh, it always is. Like, that part is true. The attendance is always, like, insane. But
3: right.
4: I'm pretty sure the San Diego one's the biggest one, and there's probably another one in California that's big.
3: Well, if you ever want to get it out there, man, the celebrities are in full force at Comic-Con, so you can check them out there. But it's all said and done with now. It's all over with, so you missed it.
4: I wonder how much tickets are at Comic-Con. Oh, here we go. Actually, kind of affordable. They say tickets for badges are like $85.
3: Oh, for like all the days?
4: For like one day, you pay.
3: Oh, okay.
4: You know, per single day is $85. But $85 to go see Robert Downey Jr. and have that type of experience?
3: Dude, Ryan Gosling
4: is
3: there.
4: That's what I'm saying.
3: Ryan Reynolds was there. I mean, that's cool to me.
4: You buy all 3 days, it's still cheaper than going to a concert for an hour and a half. Like, it's still better bang for your buck.
3: That's true.
4: I'm all in on that. Now, because artists are getting older, sometimes it's a little bit harder for them to fill out some of those venues. Even some of your favorite artists from back in the day, the 90s, the 80s, and things like that. Well, David Lee Roth, the former lead singer of Van Halen, had to cancel all of his tour dates except one. Didn't give any reason why, but the rumors were low ticket sales.
3: What do they call that? Blue dot fever, they call that now.
4: Right.
3: When you go look on the website, like all the seats are still available.
4: And the last person you would expect gave an olive branch and was like, hey, why don't you come perform with me? The other lead singer of Van Halen, Sammy Hagar.
3: Van Hagar?
4: Van Hagar was like, he posted a video to David Lee Roth. He said, I hope you're well. I hope there's not a physical problem. And honestly, he's like, I love the fact you've been out there supporting the greatest bands in the world. He even invited David Lee Roth to join him in his Vegas residency in September.
3: Oh, that's cool.
4: He's like, come on, join us. Sing a couple of songs. MC the show. Come on, just do whatever.
3: Be David Lee Roth.
4: Just be pretty much entertaining. And he also said that it's important that this music carries on. Those of us that can still go out and play should do it as long as they possibly can.
3: Every interview I've seen with Sammy Hagar, he seems like a good dude.
4: Right.
3: Like, because he kind of talks about how his time with Van Halen came to an end and how, you know, it was more the manager and he still wanted to keep. I don't know. He just seems like he's a good dude.
4: Now,
3: and this proves it.
4: Right. And maybe he just got the bad rap because he was the second coming after David Lee Roth.
3: Exactly.
4: And, you know, you just get the bad rap automatically.
3: I always have the unpopular opinion that I liked Sammy Hagar as a lead singer more than David Lee Roth.
4: What? Now, which ones of Van Halen songs did Sammy Hagar sing that were popular?
3: You know that song, Right Now. Hey, there's no tomorrow.
4: Oh, yeah.
3: He did that one. He did Get Higher and Higher.
4: Okay, so those
3: Straight
4: are Sammy.
3: Straight Up We'll Climb.
4: So those are Van Hagar.
3: And Always One More. You're Never Satisfied. The 5150 album is a banger. And you know that's not my kind of music,
4: no,
3: really.
4: No, it's not.
3: But that's the 5150 album. If I put that on, I'm rocking dang near the whole thing.
4: The fact that you sounded very similar to Sammy Hagar there is pretty impressive. David Lee Roth has yet to respond, but I would assume only having one show, being able to play out in Vegas in front of probably a sold-out crowd every single night.
3: Yeah, good
4: Why
3: for him.
4: Why would you turn that down?
3: Hell yeah, he probably needs the cash, too.
4: That's what I'm saying. You're in Vegas, baby. Come on now.
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3: Sunshine mixed with clouds at times today, with daytime highs approaching 90. Northwesterly winds 8 to 15 miles per hour. Partly cloudy skies again tonight. Lows dip down to about 65. Daytime highs approaching 94 tomorrow. Mainly clear skies. Temperatures above average Wednesday and Thursday, with highs from the upper 80s to the upper 90s. Thunderstorms likely Thursday. I'm meteorologist Paul Frobley on 97 Kick. Currently 73.
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6: 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Today's laughter at 20 after. Comedian Charlie Behrens talks about his grandpa.
7: My dad said, I'm going to get you an overnight bag because you might have to spend the night in the hospital. And that's when my grandpa Bob looked at my dad and he said his last three words. He said, I love you. I'm kidding. He said, that sounds expensive. Those were his last words. That sounds expensive. And what we didn't realize was...

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1: That was your laughter at 20 after. 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
1: I can understand why parents nowadays have a little bit more to worry about with technology and how crazy it
2: is. It's terrifying, dude. As a parent, it is terrifying.
1: So according to a new survey, 2,000 parents of school-age children say technology has become one of the biggest stressors in their lives.
2: Oh, hell yeah.
1: And it's this new thing called tech-xiety. And it's when
2: I didn't know they had a cute name for it, but yes.
1: Well, you got to put a cute name on everything nowadays. It's when parents worry about their kids' screen time habits or social media impact on their self-esteem, or whether they have a gambling addiction.
2: Oh, my gosh.
1: Because, you know, you're online all the time with that.
2: I worry about my son with that, but, like, he was playing Grand Theft Auto, one of them, in VR the other day, and I was just so blown away by how realistic it is. I was like, sooner or later, people are going to say, hey, do I want to be in the real world, or do I just want to... put on a headset and live in a fantasy world.
1: I mean, there's a movie called Ready Player One.
2: Yeah.
1: That is all everybody would rather live in the headset world than in the other one. Well, according to this, parents have lose on average 7 hours of sleep per week because of tech-xiety, which breaks down to being 48 nights of sleep per year.
2: Yeah.
1: You lose.
2: I agree with all of this. It is scary. When you have kids, it is absolutely scary.
1: Now, here's the other thing. This is where you're a part of it. The study also found that many parents wish there were simpler devices available that allowed texting and calls without all the other distractions in it.
2: Did it say how many parents on there want to kill the internet?
1: They said Kelly Jordan of the Kelly Jordan Show wants to kill the internet. Click this link to join the trend.

0: the snooze button. 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
1: From the newsroom, I'm Alex Carminati. The installation project for Blue Peaks Fiber Broadband Network in East Grand Forks continues to make progress. City engineer Steve Emery says the installation process for distribution areas 5 and 6 is finished, and that construction's going on in DA4. He tells the city council,
2: they're currently working on Area 4. That has been about 75% complete as far as the conduit installation goes. They're hoping to be done with that probably by about the end of the week here, the first part of next week.
1: DA4 covers the area north of Highway 2 that goes up to Northland Community and Technical College, which is between west of Central Avenue Northwest and east of 5th Avenue Northeast. After construction's done for DAs 3 and 4, there are 5 more areas on the north and south ends of town that are still waiting for installation. From the newsroom, I'm Alex Carminati.
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12: Sunshine mixed with clouds at times today, with daytime highs approaching 90. Northwesterly winds 8 to 15 miles per hour. Partly cloudy skies again tonight. Lows dip down to about 65. Daytime highs approaching 94 tomorrow. Mainly clear skies. Temperatures above average Wednesday and Thursday, with highs from the upper 80s to the upper 90s. Thunderstorms likely Thursday. I'm meteorologist Paul Frombly on 97 Kick. Currently 73.
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0: It's now time for the morning survey.
1: Do you know somebody that missed the lottery by just one number?
2: I almost won. I had all the numbers except for those one, and that one was off by one number. It was like $850 because it was like it depended on how many people won, and so I only got like $850. But still, you know, $850. Well, I was bummed, yeah, but it was pretty cool. I was telling people at work about it, and this one woman, she's like, "Oh, we're getting married." I was like, "I'm not. I didn't win the millions, but."
3: My friend, he bought $200 worth of tickets and handed 50 of them out. He kept the other 50 for himself, and he didn't read them correctly and didn't realize that he was off by two numbers from getting the Powerball. He didn't scan it. He didn't turn it in for like a year and a half because he didn't know he won. He only got like $70,000. And I was like, $70,000 is better than nothing. He's like, "Shut up and play your pool tab." So I'm like, "Okay, I'll stick with my dollars in my box."
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1: We want to say good morning to everybody listening in Cobden, Minnesota, population 19. 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
2: Sunshine mixed with clouds at times today, with daytime highs approaching 90. Northwesterly winds 8 to 15 miles per hour. Partly cloudy skies again tonight. Lows dip down to about 65. Daytime highs approaching 94 tomorrow. Mainly clear skies. Temperatures above average Wednesday and Thursday, with highs from the upper 80s to the upper 90s. Thunderstorms likely Thursday. I'm meteorologist Paul Frombly on 97 Kick. Currently 73.
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Jason Aldean on the Valleys of Country 97 Kick. How you doing? It's Brian Riley. Welcome into Monday. Nothing like waking up, going outside, and you're already sweating. Like, that's... it's going to be sticky for the next few days. 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

down. It's still 1,000 degrees outside. 97 kick. Humidity going to be around for the next, I don't know, too long. And then temps back into the mid to low 80s. Hopefully no humidity. I'm sorry, I sound like a complainer, but there's no way you like this weather, right?

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8: Sunshine mixed with clouds at times today, with daytime highs approaching 90. Northwesterly winds 8 to 15 miles per hour. Partly cloudy skies again tonight. Lows dip down to about 65. Daytime highs approaching 94 tomorrow. Mainly clear skies. Temperatures above average Wednesday and Thursday, with highs from the upper 80s to the upper 90s. Thunderstorms likely Thursday. I'm meteorologist Paul Frobley on 97 Kick. Right now, 78.
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0: Look, I'm not here to bash anything, but if I saw this after hearing what I've heard about these cruises, I'd never go on them. 97 Kick and Carnival Cruise, it's got mixed reviews. But somebody shared a video of someone scratching their foot fungus with a fork and then, like, put the fork back into the thing for the people to watch. Just remember, that's going to be in circulation the next time you go through. Sounds delicious, right?
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5: Sunshine mixed with clouds at times today, with daytime highs approaching 90. Northwesterly winds 8 to 15 miles per hour. Partly cloudy skies again tonight. Lows dip down to about 65. Daytime highs approaching 94 tomorrow. Mainly clear skies. Temperatures above average Wednesday and Thursday, with highs from the upper 80s to the upper 90s. Thunderstorms likely Thursday. I'm meteorologist Paul Frombly on 97 Kick. Right now, it's 82 degrees.
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Austin Lynch of the Valley State Country, 97 Kick, and Riley Green going to be at the Ralph coming up August 22nd. You could be there, too. Another chance to win this week with our Finally Friday ticket giveaway, where all you do, go to the web on Friday and sign up to win yourself some tickets. That simple. 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

There's new terms that are floating around, and I don't know what they are, and they make me feel old. 97 Kick. You ever heard of tech-xiety? I guess parents are having technology anxiety, and they're losing like 7 hours of sleep a week. Things like what their kids are online about, their impact on social media, if they have a gambling addiction, which, I mean, I've been worrying about that one forever. Kind of can sleep through it. Just don't look at your bank account.

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3: Sunshine mixed with clouds at times this afternoon, with daytime highs approaching 90. Northwesterly winds 8 to 15 miles per hour. Partly cloudy skies again tonight. Lows level off around 65. Mainly sunny skies tomorrow. Highs level off around 94. Temperatures above average Wednesday and Thursday, with highs from the upper 80s to the upper 90s. Thunderstorms likely Thursday. I'm meteorologist Paul Frombly on 97 KICK. Right now, 82.
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Red Clay Strays and Dylan Gossett, August 18th at the Alera Center. Tell me that's not a great show. 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
8: Sunshine mixed with clouds at times this afternoon, with daytime highs approaching 90. Northwesterly winds 8 to 15 miles per hour. Partly cloudy skies again tonight. Lows level off around 65. Mainly sunny skies tomorrow. Highs level off around 94. Temperatures above average Wednesday and Thursday, with highs from the upper 80s to the upper 90s. Thunderstorms likely Thursday. I'm meteorologist Paul Frombly on 97 KICK. Currently 84.
9: We are

Kenny Chesney, Beer in Mexico on the Valley State Country 97 Kick. Have a beer literally anywhere. Cool down today. But that's going to do it for me, Brian Riley. Have a great rest of your Monday. Four more days left of the work week. We're back into the weekend. All right, we'll talk to you. Nate Smith, 97 Kick.

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0: It's the Valley's Hit Country 97 Kick. Good afternoon. What's going on with Chris and Chelsea?
1: Hey-o.
0: Hope you're staying cool. We're going to keep it hot in the radio as if we're going to keep it hotter outside.
1: It's a
0: right?
1: Hot microphone.
0: Dear Chris and Chelsea, coming up, we'll do that next hour. Another round of Truth or Trash later on in the show. Welcome to your Monday. Here's Zach Topp and South of Sanity.

0: So the cyclospora outbreak, it's either good or bad, depending on who you are. Some people don't like it because they're on the porcelain throne nonstop because that's what it does to
1: you. Well, nobody wants to ingest a parasite.
0: No.
1: Do they?
0: No,
1: I mean, I know there are people joking that they want to lose weight.
0: But there are people, a select few, who actually like the parasite. It's actually doing good things for them in the pocketbook.
1: Oh, Lord.
0: Financially.
1: Oh, okay. Oh.
0: By the way, it's not Taco Bell. Who are these people? We'll tell you.

0: the can.
1: So who's benefiting from this? Local farmers and farmers markets.
2: How?
1: They're running out of product right now because people are just seeking out farmers markets, which, by the way, is a good thing.
2: Yeah.
1: In my opinion.
2: I think so, too. In fact, I was just talking to our neighbor last night as the dogs were playing, and she goes, hey, Chels, did you check out the farmers market? She found one a couple towns over, and I'm like, oh, my gosh, absolutely. I would love to get fresh local produce.
1: Because the parasite has been linked to, I believe it was a farm down in Mexico.
2: Okay.
1: That allegedly supplied Taco Bell locations, probably others too, but that was never confirmed. There was like a false negative, positive, false.
2: Oh, gosh.
1: True. Whatever. Anyway, some local farmers now around the country are selling out of their stock right now when it comes to lettuce and just fresh veggies.
2: Yeah.
1: And it's helping the local economies and it's helping support these farmers where normally maybe it wouldn't.
2: Ooh, I like that. They can't come to Chelsea's veggie stand, though. I only have enough for our family.
1: Yeah, we're living off the land in the back. The salad we had last night, was that from the backyard?
2: Everything was ours, except for the little carrots and the red onion. So we had three different types of fresh lettuce.
1: Yeah.
2: Our little tomatoes are ready. Our little peppers are ready. And, I didn't grow the cucumbers either, but.
1: But you did buy spinach the other day at the store.
2: And you ate it.
1: What was that a part of? What did you?
2: You ate it.
1: Was that the dip?
2: That was the dip, because the only way that you can't like wash your lettuce, you can't wash the parasite out, you can't dip it in vinegar, you have to cook it to a certain temp.
1: And so Chelsea bakes the hell out of the spinach to make sure that we're not going to die.
2: I sauteed it first. Oh, yes, I did. I hit that with that olive oil.
1: So she double cooked it.
2: Yeah, double cooked it.
1: Just to make sure the parasites are all dead.
2: And it was a spinach artichoke dip, and that was tasty.
1: I asked her to make breakfast, but that's what she came up with. So I'm like, you know what?
2: Yeah.
1: Spinach artichoke dip for breakfast.
2: You're welcome.
1: That ain't hurt nobody.
2: Some chippy chips.
1: Plus, you got your spinach in. You can't really taste the spinach in it anyway.
2: Done. It's got cheese.
1: By the way, in my Farming Simulator 25 that I'm playing right now on my PS5, I have not done lettuce or anything like that. I switched to soybeans because I heard they're more profitable.
2: Yeah.
1: We'll see, though, because I said to buy a new tractor. My other one just kind of gave out.
2: There are so many incredible products that you can make out of soy. Soybeans.
1: I don't know. They're
2: tons
1: just,
2: of them.
1: They're little beans.
2: Oh, yeah. I did a whole story on a couple of years ago, a local processing plant.
1: Yeah, that's
2: crazy.
1: True. That's
2: soy's
1: true.
2: And everything.
1: By the way, I also got some cows, baby cows. I bought some Angus cows.
2: I'm furious with you about how you're treating your livestock, especially you got horses as well, without consulting me.
1: I finally found out how to feed and water the cows, which is good. So then I bought some horses.
2: Mm-hmm.
1: I got three horses. They're confined to like a 100-square-foot area.
2: And what?
1: I finally figured out how to feed them,
2: Chris,
1: but I don't know how to water them because the pen that I put up doesn't have a watering trough.
2: 100 square feet for three horses?
1: Well, I'd have to tear it down. I'd lose the money now. So
2: can
1: I'm
2: call animal control on your farm?
1: I'll just sell a couple of them. Anyway, that's enough about that. Back to the Cyclospora. Honestly, I think the me playing Farm Simulator is more interesting than the Cyclospora at this point. But
2: just wait. I mean, do they get parasites in the game?
1: No, they don't.
2: Ooh. Yeah.

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9: Sunshine mixed with clouds at times this afternoon, with daytime highs approaching 90. Northerly winds 8 to 15 miles per hour. Partly cloudy skies again tonight. Lows dip down to about 65. Sunshine mixed with clouds at times tomorrow. High temperatures reach up to 93. Sunny skies Wednesday. Daytime highs approaching 97. 90. Storms likely Thursday. I'm meteorologist Paul Frombly on 97 Kick. Currently 86.
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1: Bailey Zimmerman now is a top five hit with this one.
2: Why? Chevy Silverado.
1: That's a good song right here.
3: And it's an actual truck.
2: Money that I borrowed.
1: He did borrow that money.
3: He sure did. Bailey Zimmerman describing how his grandfather's truck was the main inspiration behind Chevy Silverado.
4: From the start of like what the song means, the very beginning of it is we weren't like rich, right? We were really poor growing up. You know, when I turned 16, I really wanted my grandpa's 2005 white crew cab short bed Chevy Silverado, right? And I'd wanted it, and he was like, okay, $9,800 and you can buy it. And I'm like, okay. So I went and took a loan out from my hometown bank as my like first loan and bought this truck, and then I had to get a job. And so that's where it all started out.
1: So you had to grow up quickly. And when you grow up in that situation, you know, good for the grandpa for not just giving it to him.
3: Right,
1: know?
3: Right. And then he had to get a job to work for it. But he said he loved that truck so much.
1: If I wrote a song like that, my first car I had to have that I took out a loan for, which is the dumbest thing I've ever done, was a Saturn SL2 back in the day. Could you imagine a song titled Saturn SL2? It was a sedan.
3: Yeah,
1: it was
3: super.
1: It was purple.
3: Super lame, dude.
1: It was. At least he was going for a truck, right?
3: I mean, that's fair, dude. That's fair. I wouldn't.

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0: 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So we kicked off a new contest today, and I like it. It's our back-to-school bonanza.
1: Oh, I love this, because it means a lot of money.
0: A bonanza. $5,000. 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
1: That's right.
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1: A few days before he turned 80, he was sitting out back in a rocker. He said, "What you been up to lately?"

0: So Dear Chris and Chelsea is going to be coming up next. Today, we're going to be trying to help out another anonymous person.
1: I'm nervous. Anytime that somebody's like, leave my name out of it, I'm nervous for what they want us to share.
0: This gentleman loaned a friend a decent amount of money.
1: Ooh.
0: And the friend got into a fight with him. Was it for drama, guilt, or did they just want to get out of not paying the $1,800?
1: See, this is why I don't loan anybody money.
0: This has happened to a lot of people before, I guarantee it.
1: Yikes.
0: Is he in the wrong or not? What advice would you give him? Another round of Dear Chris and Chelsea is coming up next. Man,

0: characters. Sometimes life feels like one big group chat that's gone off the rails. That's when listeners turn to Chris and Chelsea for help. It's now time for Dear Chris and Chelsea.
1: All right, we're going to try to help out Mr. Anonymous here today. He wants to leave his name out of it.
2: Okay, fair enough. Okay.
1: He says, good afternoon, guys. I'm leaving my name out because this is embarrassing, and honestly, I still can't believe I may have been this naive.
2: Oh, you just have a big heart. All right.
1: Last year, one of my closest friends went through a rough patch. Her car needed repairs. A couple of bills piled up, and she said she was completely overwhelmed.
2: Yeah, that's life, man.
1: We've been friends for years, so I asked her if she needed a small loan to get by. She accepted and was really thankful and receptive at the time. Appreciative, I guess you could say. It wasn't a small amount either. I ended up loaning her a total of $1,800.
2: For what?
1: Even though I definitely felt it, I trusted her. So I told her, pay me back when you can, because I didn't want to make a good friend feel worse than she already did at that moment.
2: Ooh, an open-ended loan. What could go wrong?
1: For a while, everything seemed normal. We still talked. We hung out. We checked in on each other. But last month, she started acting different. Short replies, canceled plans, awkward energy wherever we were around the same people. Then, out of nowhere, she picked a huge fight with me over something tiny in a group text. A bunch of us were talking about making dinner plans, and someone joked that everybody should actually pay their own way this time because last time was a total mess. I replied, honestly, yes, please. I'm done covering people and waiting forever to be paid back.
2: Oh.
1: Now, keep in mind, I wasn't talking directly about her.
2: But
1: at least I didn't think I was.
2: But the shoe fits.
1: But she immediately snapped and said, wow. If you have something to say to me, just say it.
2: Uh-oh.
1: Then accused me of humiliating her in front of everyone.
2: Oh.
1: Being selfish, judgmental, and not a real friend.
2: Whoa.
1: I was stunned.
2: Whoa.
1: By the end of it, she basically ended our friendship. I spent weeks replaying the argument, wondering what I did wrong. But the more distance I get, the more I kept coming back to one ugly possibility. Did she sabotage the relationship to get out of paying back the $1,800 I loaned her? For the record, she hasn't paid me back a single dime.
2: I take her to small claims court.
1: I hate thinking that way because I'd rather believe our friendship meant more than that. But she walked away and the money magically disappeared with her. So now I need to know, did she pick a fight just to get out of paying me back? Or am I being too cynical and letting money make me question a friendship that was already falling apart?
2: Ooh.
1: Signed, Anonymous.
2: Ooh.
1: I bet you this is more common than you think.
2: Crash and burn.
1: May not be to the extreme of $1,800.
2: That's a lot of money.
1: Like the one time, there was a dude I went to college with.
2: Yeah.
1: After college, like a year later, I ran into him on the streets in a big city. And he told me he needed some money to get home. $20.
2: So he's in the big city now.
1: He's like, I'll pay you back. I promise, man. I'm good for this. So I gave him $20 and never saw him again.
2: Yeah.
1: It was the best $20 I ever spent.
2: Yeah. So I don't know. I worked in poverty alleviation for about 8 years, right? Mm-hmm. Working with people who are, you know, always down on their luck. A lot of situational stuff. Anyways, and one thing that we've learned is that you never give an open-ended loan to anybody. If they're not responsible with their money, not saying that she isn't, but if they can't manage their bills, if they can't manage their finances, if they're constantly behind, what they need more than just a check and just cash in the pocket, because they're going to splurge that too or whatever, mismanage it. They need to know how to manage their money. It's a life skill a lot of people don't have.
1: You're not going to do that to a friend, though. You're not going to be like, all right, let's sit down. Let me show you finances 101 and let me talk down to you and mansplain.
2: That's not.
1: You think she wanted that?
2: That's not how you do that, though. I would have sat down and I would have been like, okay.
1: When I was young and stupid, and when I would borrow money from like my parents or whatnot,
2: yeah,
1: it wasn't borrow. That basically it said, if you want to pay me back, but they didn't expect it back, and that's the way it should be. But it's like the last thing you want to do is have somebody hand you money to help catch up on your bills.
2: The last thing,
1: and then they tell you how you should be doing it. No youngster wants to hear that.
2: Are they young? I didn't catch that they were young. Here's what I'm saying, and I don't really care. Everybody needs to learn how to manage money, you and me included, all right? The last thing I want to do is loan a friend $1,800, which is like a paycheck, and then just not ever see that money again. I work hard for my money.
1: Does the fact matter that this was a female friend to this gentleman? Maybe he thought, maybe he had, I'm not saying he had feelings for her because they didn't say that in the letter. I'm not going to assume
2: that. You see a lot of times, too, where females are going after guys and be like, hey, help me pay my bills. I can't handle it. And vice versa, too.
1: Texts are already coming in right now. 320-656-9453. Tyler says you're SOL.
2: Yeah, pretty much. I mean, you could take her to small claims court.
1: Yeah, but then you got to file it. Then you got to get her served.
2: It's a $250. But you know, you let them know. And it's also, it shows that she, I don't know.
1: But if your friendship's already over, then I guess it's over. It's over. Just do what you have to do to get the money back. Or
2: I'm thinking Megan, you know, so Megan's got this right. When you're feeling guilty about something, you think that everything is about you, right? And so that she misread the text. The way that he said it, that was kind of dumb. You are basically calling her out without calling her out, which I think is super passive aggressive. And she took it that way because she's already feeling that way. So she's already got a lot of insecurities. But Megan said that group text hit every nerve because she knew exactly who it applied to. If the shoe fits, you still owe $1,800. Maybe don't scream at the shoe. There you go.
1: You know, if I were to borrow somebody that amount of money, mm-hmm. Is it just me thinking this way, or do more people think this way? Like, if I loan you $1,800, I don't want like $50 here.
2: Why call it a loan then? Why not just give it a gift?
1: $20 here, $100 here. I want it all back in one lump sum.
2: But who can do that?
1: I know it's harder for some people.
2: That's why you set parameters around it. It's a healthy boundary. People are working hard for their money. If you say that you're loaning somebody, there should be terms that come with it.
1: Tammy says, did you guys pinky swear? No, I don't think they did, Tammy.
2: Technically, actually, he might be SOL in court because he doesn't have anything written down. It should have been a written agreement with terms.
1: But do friends really do written agreements, especially when it's a guy and a girl?
2: They have when they've been burned before.
1: So
2: it's being responsible.
1: This is the way Dear Chris and Chelsea works. We want your input as to, one, have you had experience? Have you seen something like this before? Been a part of it?
2: Oh, tons of texts are rolling in for
1: number
2: that.
1: Number two, what should he do? Should he try to get the money back at this point or just cut your losses?
2: Oof.
1: 320-656-9453. We'll dive into it more. We'll read your responses with Dear Chris and Chelsea coming up next.
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7: Sunshine mixed with clouds at times this afternoon, with daytime highs approaching 90. Northerly winds 8 to 15 miles per hour. Partly cloudy skies again tonight. Lows dip down to about 65. Sunshine mixed with clouds at times tomorrow. High temperatures reach up to 93. Sunny skies Wednesday. Daytime highs approaching 97. 90. Storms likely Thursday. I'm meteorologist Paul Frobley on 97 Kick. Currently, it's 87 degrees.

0: Chris and Chelsea.
1: All right, we're trying to help out Mr. Anonymous today. If you're just joining us, we heard from someone, a gentleman who loaned a close friend who happens to be a female.
2: Mm-hmm.
1: Not sure if that matters in this case, but we're throwing it out there.
2: I don't think it does.
1: He loaned her $1,800 during a rough patch. Mm-hmm. Things were fine for a little bit, but last month, the friend got distant. Then when a group text about dinner plans came up, someone joked that everyone should pay their own way.
2: Yeah.
1: And Mr. Anonymous replied, I'm done covering people and waiting forever to be paid back.
2: And then she took offense to it. The friend did, which that's fair.
1: She snapped, accusing him of humiliating her and basically ended the friendship, got into a big fight. She still hasn't paid back the money. And the question is, did she blow up the relationship just to avoid paying what she owed?
2: Maybe.
1: Or was she really hurt and feels she doesn't owe it anymore because she was hurt?
2: Cutthroat Chelsea is saying, yeah, she was insecure about the loan. Every time that she was in the group text, she was probably feeling like, oh, he's told everybody that I owe him all this money. So she's already feeling like this guilt and shame and making up this whole argument in her head, which women are great at doing.
1: That's true.
2: Then she blew up.
1: When you owe somebody money, whenever you hang out, your relationship is different.
2: It
1: feels different.
2: That's why you need terms and conditions to loans so that everybody understands and has clear expectations.
1: Maybe if she started paying some of it back, maybe it wouldn't be an issue.
2: That would be great. Lauren said, if you owe someone $1,800 and they make general comment about being paid back and your immediate you immediately assume it's about you. That tells us everything. Yeah, she's feeling guilty. Brandon texts in. I'll be honest. That text was probably a tiny jab, whether they meant it or not, which I think Anonymous was being passive aggressive.
1: Yeah.
2: That's why you need clear communication and boundaries. But if you owe somebody almost $2,000, don't get shocked that repayment's on their mind.
1: Yeah.
2: Sam just texts in. She's like, that's what guilt does. Instead of saying, you're right, I still owe you, she turned it into, you're a bad friend for reminding me what I owe you. She can't pay it back. She can't pay it back because she can't manage her money because she is not a financially responsible adult. And now she's blowing up at him and she's trying to avoid the consequences. Amanda says go after that money, but good luck getting it back. So she thinks it's a little bit of both, that she's picking this fight and then she's trying to run away from responsibility.
1: Teresa says the comment probably embarrassed her, but she also created a full meltdown instead of dealing with the real issue, which shows her maturity.
2: Pay your friend back.
1: Yeah.
2: Or be honest or say that you can't.
1: Since you're not friends anymore, wouldn't you make it a bigger priority to pay them back?
2: You would think. That's not a real friendship. That's not a real friendship. And that's why I'm saying, if you loan somebody money, just lay out your expectations.
1: Okay. Let's say this real quick. Let's say they were just friends.
2: Yep.
1: They never dated, never had feelings for each other.
2: Right.
1: Whether that's true or not, I don't know. He didn't put that in there.
2: Even if she did, they're not married. He doesn't owe her money.
1: Let's say you're dating somebody the opposite sex. And you loan them, let's say you're dating for 3 months, you loan them like $500 and then the relationship ends for some odd reason. Does that person still owe then or not? Because it was a romantic relationship.
2: Legally?
1: Is it different?
2: Legally, if you have it in terms and conditions in writing.
1: Are you really going to make your girlfriend sign a contract to give you $500 back?
2: Are you really going to loan your sugar baby $500 while you're dating?
1: It's happened before. Trust me.
2: Who else pays somebody else's bills? It's either your mom or your significant other.
1: This is why I heard this advice one time. I don't know who it's from. It's probably from Dave Ramsey or somebody. But he always said, if you're going to loan somebody money, especially family, if you're going to loan somebody money, do it as a gift and don't expect it back.
2: Exactly.
1: That way, when they don't pay it back, it doesn't ruin your relationship with them.
2: Dylan says, anybody who's dating anybody or friends with somebody and asking for money to pay for their bills, he's like, come on. He's like, let's get it together. They're not a grown adult yet.
1: But
2: they may have been on some hard times, but he just got played.
1: Also, real quick, let's say they went to dinner and then she paid her own bill.
2: Mm-hmm.
1: In the back of his mind, he's thinking,
2: she
1: could have paid me that instead of actually going out with us.
2: That's why it makes it awkward.
1: Yeah.
2: So he always had one friend who was always the mooch. We always had to pick up her tab everywhere we went. And we'd go out to Buffalo Wild Wings. This was in college, too, when we weren't making anything,
1: just
2: right?
1: Don't invite her then.
2: And then, well, she would still show up and then she'd like drink water and then people would feel guilty that she was drinking water at the table. And then our rich friend would always pick up the tab and she was always expecting it that way. I'm just saying, don't loan irresponsible people money. And that goes for banks.
1: So, Mr. Anonymous, hopefully that helps. A lot of people did text in trying to offer help. We unfortunately can't read every single comment on the air,
2: man. But
1: the majority were kind of along the same lines. You're probably not going to get the money back. If you want to pursue her legally, go ahead and try it, but odds are, like I said, do you really want her as a friend anyway if she's going to do this?
2: Not a friend, man. I'd cut the cord.
1: Good luck, my friend. Thanks for chiming in, being part of Dear Chris and Chelsea. Hey, it's not-

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0: So in this day and age, it's tougher and tougher for couples to stay together, right?
1: That's true.
0: I just saw a list. This made me laugh this past week. Unhinged marriage hacks that have kept couples together and happy for years.
1: Huh.
0: So they're asking...
1: Which decade is this from? Because I've seen marriage advice from the 1950s, and I just...
0: This could be from the 50s. It could be from yesterday. Somebody asked, what's your most unhinged marriage hack? You've been too embarrassed to share. These are the things that you do as a couple that may be a little different, where if you told others, they'd be like, wow, you guys are weird.
1: I had a few. And I learned something about my grandparents who were happily married for 65 years.
0: What did they do?
1: Well, I found out something.
0: What is it?
1: That my grandpa would do, and it's the reason why they've been together for so long.
0: Would he have a dozen roses on standby whenever he screwed up?
1: No, he would go on bicycle rides for hours at a time every single day.
0: And that saved the relationship?
1: Yes, because he got out of the house away from my grandma because she wouldn't stop talking and nagging. So he would go on hour-long bike rides, and he would bring her own flowers. And by then, she had finished bridge with all her friends. She got everything out of her system, and he would just show up with flowers, and then it was great, and it kept the peace.
0: I think your grandpa and I would have got along great, because I feel the same sometimes.
1: Yeah, that's why you're gone for hours and hours every day, and then you come home, and we're happy to see each other.
0: See, exactly. Whatever works for you as a couple, just because everybody else isn't doing it doesn't mean it's weird.
1: Right.
0: Maybe a little odd. Maybe it's a little unhinged, but what's a marriage hack that you and your couple do that may be a little quirky? That maybe saves the relationship and keeps you guys sane.
1: I like this.
0: 320-656-9453. We'll dive into your comments on this. We'll do it coming up next with Chris and Chelsea.

0: So what are some unhinged marriage hacks that keep couples happy? The ones where you're like, you know what, I'm not going to tell too many people this because they think we're weird as a couple, but it works for us and we continue to do it. Maybe you're too embarrassed to share.
1: There are some crazy ones that are coming in right now.
0: By the way, we're going to keep the names out of this segment just because a lot of people don't want their names being out there.
1: I want to keep the love alive.
0: I'm not saying because these are really, really out there, but there's some good ones that maybe somebody can maybe adopt, you know?
1: So what I consider our dogs emotional support, right?
0: Yeah.
1: And it's because a lot of things going on, you know, and working with your spouse and living with your spouse and married to your spouse. Obviously, it's a lot of stuff. So I actually have full-blown conversations with my dogs, with Daisy and Delilah, every day about you.
0: Okay.
1: Yeah. And it's not just you. It's anybody.
0: I'm glad they side with me because I told them that in a separate conversation.
1: They're you know,
0: I'm like, listen, guys.
1: Do you really?
0: I actually talked with Walter the Pigeon the other day, too. And I'm like, hey, Walter, man, if she ever comes to you for advice and tries to, like, throw me under the bus. Will you save me, brother?
1: But hey, to be fair, we always end the conversation with, that's why we love.
0: I have a buddy who told his girlfriend at the time, like, we're never going to yell at each other from across the room or house. If you're upstairs, I'm downstairs. We're going to either go to one another. We're not yelling and having a conversation on different levels just because we're too lazy.
1: Yeah.
0: And it's just, it turns into yelling and shouting and you don't hear what they say. And it just, it could get messy. And I actually agree with that.
1: I don't like yelling at all. Ooh, Emily. Oh, I'm not supposed to say her name. I won't say her name. Okay, so she said that she takes pictures, secret pictures of her husband's worst sleep angles. He has sleep apnea. And so anytime that she gets frustrated with his snoring, she'll actually snap a picture. And then she goes back to sleep. And when she wakes up, she's less agitated with him. And she just laughs at the pictures secretly. And she doesn't share them at all. But she just has this whole album of her husband snoring.
0: This person says, I jokingly say things like, the dishes need doing and you need doing. I only have energy for one of these things. He does the dishes in record time.
1: Oh, that's fantastic. I mean, whatever gets you motivated.
0: It works, right?
1: That's fantastic. This person says, we like to start fake arguments in public. And it's a great way to blow off some steam. And they're just the stupidest arguments, and we always end up laughing.
0: When he annoys me, I move his bookmark back a few pages. So satisfying.
1: I would know that. I'm an avid reader. Oh, this one works all the time. This is a bunch of guys are texting. My dad used to do this. I'm going to the store. I'm running to the store. And then he says, what do you need? And then they're gone for like 2 hours. But you think they're being productive. So then the woman's not mad.
0: Right. There you go.
1: Yeah. But I'm going to the store. And really, he's probably just bumming around.
0: I once asked my husband to do a project more than twice. I get out all the wrong power tools and act like I'm going to start doing it. Works every single time. He does it.
1: I just saw a TikTok of that. Where her husband freaks out every time his wife starts dragging around power equipment that he knows she can't use. Then he runs and actually goes and helps. I love that. Oh, this is okay. Here's a text in. She's like, we develop weird accents. She's like, I'll do a Russian accent that makes him lose his mind. And he'll do a German one that makes me laugh. And anytime we get upset, we can only talk in those accents. And she's like, we're laughing at the end. This is cute.
0: This person says, we have a 5-second rule. You have 5 seconds after you say something you regret to say. 5-second rule. And it's erased. It's saved many arguments and probably our relationship.
1: Oh,
0: hey, if it works for you, it works for you.
1: I
0: right?
1: like that. The tortilla slap game. What?
0: Is that the one that we saw many years ago?
1: Oh, you have to put water in your mouth and you slap them in the face with the tortilla and the first one to bust out. Yeah, I'm too strong for that game, I think.
0: Plus, you can use that tortilla for like tacos or something like that.
1: I mean, that's fair, too.
0: This person says, y'all are sleeping on rock, paper, scissors. Bickering about who has to change that stinky diaper. Rock, paper, me. It's so fun, works every time, and it's legit too. It's like flipping a coin, I guess, you know?
1: Sweet sarcasm, kill him with kindness. That's another text too, where he says anything that she says, think, or does that annoys me. He's like, I repeat it back like it is the sweetest thing ever. For example, my wife knows everything, and so we treat her like Google.
0: Okay, well. A lot of women do know everything.
1: She feels important, and we love that she's just right all the time.
0: Who needs Google or AI when you got a wife, you know?
2: I'm ready for some country. Crank it.

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0: So another round of Truth or Trash is going to be coming up next with Chris and Chelsea. It's the Valley's Hit Country 97 Kick. Chelsea has control of the game.
1: That's right.
0: She's going to give me three statements. Two are true. One is false. I must identify the false statement in order to win and take back control. Will it happen? We'll play coming up.

0: It's time for Chris and Chelsea's Truth or Trash. Two of the following are true, one not so much. Can you spot the trash?
1: All right, here we go. Chelsea has control of the game. I will answer the statements today and try to find the false or trash statement. What do you have?
2: All right, so this is a round of bizarre, real or fake agricultural laws across the United States.
1: Did you fact check these?
2: I sure did.
1: Okay.
2: I always do, honey.
1: All right, let's go. What do you got?
2: Statement one. In Minnesota, it is a state misdemeanor for any farmer or participant to drive a pig down a public street during a greasy pig contest. Okay.
1: So it's not riding a pig. It's driving pigs.
2: Yeah.
1: Transporting pigs.
2: Yeah.
1: Okay.
2: Well, driving them, like, or you're walking beside them like 4-H'ers do.
1: I don't think they have grease pig contests anymore, but I could be wrong.
2: Well, I'm sure there are in the Midwest somewhere. Okay. Statement two. In Georgia, it's technically illegal for a farmer to sell a watermelon that has been cut open unless the seller is wearing protective leather gloves.
1: Okay.
2: Okay. And then statement three. In Iowa, it's illegal for an establishment to serve margarine to patrons in place of real butter, unless the yellow dyed margarine is served in distinct triangular patties.
1: What state is that?
2: Iowa, where you've also worked.
1: Why does it not surprise me that that could be a law in Iowa?
2: Any of these could be true.
1: I think I know where I'm leaning, just based on just one little word that you changed out in one of these. I think I'm on to you.
2: Ooh, okay.
1: I think I know your games now, Chelsea.
2: Oh.
1: I know how you work. I know how you try to trick me and fool me with this game.
2: Yes, I'm so deceptive.
1: I like the grease pig one. That's like one I would bring up. I don't think it's legal to have grease pigs. You can't really grease a pig anymore because they have feelings, I guess, right? And if you grease a pig and try to run around after it and grab it, I don't think they really appreciate that.
2: Who is the pig in Charlotte's Web?
1: I should know this.
2: But he got buttermilk baths. Remember that? They didn't grease him up. But you do.
1: I know Charlotte.
2: Yeah, that's the spider. Good job.
1: I think I'm leaning towards number two.
2: Wilbur, thank you. We just got a text in. Okay.
1: I think I'm leaning towards number two, number two statement as being the false statement. And that one has to do with watermelon in Georgia, right?
2: Mm-hmm. And you were listening to the details in all of them, right?
1: Because I know you can't serve food without the proper protection.
2: Right.
1: But I don't like the protection you threw out there.
2: Always use protection.
1: It doesn't make any sense.
2: Okay.
1: Especially when it comes to watermelon. I think everybody should wear protective gloves when eating watermelon. Mm-hmm. That way your hands don't get sticky.
2: You realize how sharp knives have to be when you're cutting up a watermelon?
1: I do not know how sharp they need to be.
2: I mean, they're sharper than bread knives.
1: Is that a law somewhere too?
2: So what would protect your hands? Why am I trying to help you?
1: Well, I was thinking leather gloves, and like you're not going to handle a watermelon because it's juicy and it gets all over the place with leather gloves. I figured they would be like vinyl or the doctor's surgeon gloves.
2: Yeah, just in case you cut yourself, that'll really protect your hands.
1: That they use in the food service.
2: Mm-hmm.
1: Well, most food service organizations, they make you use both. You have to put on a protective glove, anti-cut glove, and then you have to put on one of those too.
2: Now you're thinking.
1: So now I don't like that statement because I didn't think about the protective part. Now I'm back to the grease pig statement.
2: But you're cool with margarine?
1: I don't know. I tell you what, give me a second to think about these.
2: Okay.
1: If you think you know which way are you leaning, I could read your text if you guys want to help me out. 320-656-9453 is the text number.
2: I love this game.
1: Are you leaning towards the grease pig one, the watermelon one, or the margarine down in Iowa? Which one is the false statement? Try to guide me in the right direction. I'll think about it here for a couple of seconds, and I'll come back and hopefully give my correct answer. We'll do it coming up next with Chris and Chelsea's Truth or Trash.

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8: Lows around 65 tonight under partly cloudy skies, northwesterly winds, 5 to 10 miles per hour. Sunshine mixed with clouds at times again tomorrow. Daytime highs approaching 93. Lows around 66. Tomorrow night, partly cloudy. Daytime highs approaching 97. Wednesday, under mainly sunny skies. 90. Thursday, thunderstorms likely. I'm meteorologist Paul Frombly on 97 Kick. Currently 86.

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1: Three statements, two are true, one is false. I must identify the false statement, the trash one, to win today and take back control of the game.
2: That's
1: which
2: right.
1: Should be in my control. Just saying. All right, what are they? One more time.
2: All right, so these are agricultural laws. Statement one, in Minnesota, it is a state misdemeanor for any farmer to participate, for any farmer or participant to drive a pig down a public street during a greasy pig contest. Statement two, in Georgia, it's technically illegal for a farmer to sell a watermelon that has been cut open unless the seller is wearing protective leather gloves. And statement three, in Iowa, it's illegal for an establishment to serve margarine to patrons in place of real butter unless the yellow-dyed margarine is served in distinct triangular patties.
1: Triangular patties? Why do you add so much to these? They're just, it's way too complicated.
2: Okay. I thought...
1: Your mind is way too complicated, Chelsea.
2: It's in the details, man.
1: It is in the details. Mm-hmm. Like any one of those nine details in each of those statements could be false. You don't make it easy, do you? Like my statements are, what's the most popular color?
2: So the guy who ran this board for 3 weeks, you did not. And you hit me with that shame bill enough times that I'm like, you know what? Not.
1: I'm just a simple man over here trying to play a simple game.
2: Hey.
1: You're making it unsimple.
2: Get inside the batter's box and take your swing.
1: Based on your questions today, here's what I think.
2: Okay. For what? Right. You're such a dink.
1: All right, so one, two, or three. I'm looking at the texts that are coming in. They're kind of all over the place, so
2: yeah.
1: Not a ton of help. The grease pig one, is it really a misdemeanor? It's definitely not a felony.
2: There's actually a couple people who are, they agree with that one.
1: It's not going to be a misdemeanor. It's just going to be a fine. So I don't like that one, but it could be a misdemeanor.
2: Mm-hmm.
1: Because a lot of these were put in place a long time ago. Probably when they did more grease pig contests.
2: I love how you actually stated before where you're like, they can't grease pigs anymore.
1: The leather glove, I don't know if they can. I've never seen one of those contests in a long time, so I don't even know if they do them anymore, which makes me think maybe that's the trash one.
2: Do them anymore so you know of when they did them?
1: Well, I knew about them for a reason.
2: Okay.
1: Maybe when I was living down in Iowa, they did them. I don't know. leather gloves, I don't think they really... That one, I'm going to say that one's true. I'm going to eliminate that one and say it's true. Tell me I'm right.
2: Okay. So in Georgia, it's technically illegal for a farmer to sell a watermelon that's been cut open unless the seller is wearing protective leather gloves.
1: I don't. It sounds ridiculous and stupid. If that's the false one, I'm going to kick myself. Is it true? Is it true?
2: It's trash.
1: No, it's not. That's the one I was... You tried to talk me out of that one, too.
2: I know.
1: You're conniving a little game here.
2: Play it.
1: Nobody.
2: Play it.
1: Which one?
2: I think I already did the last.
1: I'm going to play my own. I'd rather be shamed by my own sound.
3: Shame.
1: Yes.
3: Shame.
1: Yes.
3: Shame.
1: Yes.
2: You should have trusted your own gut, man. Georgia does not require leather gloves for slicing watermelons.
1: They don't require any gloves, probably.
2: They don't require any gloves for slicing and selling watermelon. However... they do make it illegal to eat fried chicken with anything other than your hands.
1: I should have known that, having a business that used knives where it's, I don't think it's required, but it's recommended.
2: It is recommended.
1: Ah, stupid.
2: So the
1: margarine, Iowa, it doesn't surprise me at all.
2: That is true. Okay, so back it up. Minnesota state statute explicitly bans greased pig contests and turkey scramble events on public roadways and property. So you can do it in private. You can grease your pigs in private.
1: When's the last time somebody's done one of these?
2: I just think you shouldn't.
1: What's the goal? To try to take down a pig, like knock it over?
2: There's a lot of things. I think you grease them up and then you try to catch them and they're squealing and they like slip out of your arms.
1: Some of these pigs are really fat. What if they land on you?
2: We've seen they are big animals. Okay. And they're smart animals. And then number three, dairy lobbied hard against margarine in the 1900s. Iowa and several other states passed laws dictating how imitation butter could be served to keep restaurants from tricking customers into thinking it was real
1: this
2: butter.
1: Is probably one of the best things that Iowa has ever done in their existence.
2: I agree. I think I love our ag states. So you do have to serve margarine in the shape of a triangle.
1: They shouldn't serve margarine at all.
2: You and my dad would agree.
1: Why do we even need it?
2: You're right. You know? Butter's better, baby.
1: They should use that margarine to grease pigs is what they should do. put it to good use.
2: I just wish you found the trash today.

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1: Yeah.
0: Your home for the Kelly Jordan Show in the morning.
2: You like country? 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
0: And Chris and Chelsea every afternoon.
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0: you saw this or not, there's a small town where there's a local grocery store there that's trying to bring people together.
1: Aww.
0: They're trying to help people find love in the grocery store because didn't our grandma always say, like, you should be looking for a nice guy or girl, nice boy or girl in church, the grocery store, or where else?
1: The library?
0: The library, maybe, if there's one in a small town?
1: You know, this kind of makes sense because the people who shop at grocery stores are self-sufficient. They have to have a job. That means they have money. They're organized, and they know how to cook, and they can support themselves. So I like this.
0: So you may be asking yourself, what is this grocery store doing?
1: Yeah.
0: Where you'd actually know whether somebody's single or taken inside the grocery store.
1: Are they putting magnets on the carts?
0: Are they making the customer wear something?
1: Oh.
0: Or is it something completely different that's very odd?
1: Don't tell me it's a pineapple.
0: This is very odd. It's not an upside down pineapple, Chelsea. That's a totally different thing. We're not going to talk about that.
1: Okay.
0: Thanks to our friends at the FCC.
1: Yep.
0: We'll dive into this. This is very interesting. I kind of like the idea. We'll do it coming up next with Chris and Chelsea.

0: So there's a local grocery store in a small town that's trying to bring couples together.
1: Aww.
0: Apparently there's a lot of singles in this town for some odd reason. Oh. So they're trying to hook people up because a lot of people are shy these days, Chelsea. And how, most people aren't going to approach somebody else like in a grocery store like the good old days.
1: So the grocery store is like, instead of just focusing on selling produce, they're like, we're going to make love happen. How?
0: Where would you typically look for somebody in the grocery store if you knew they were single? Would it be the produce department? Is that like the go-to?
1: That's a good question. Frozen section?
0: It's been in a country song.
1: Yeah.
0: I think the frozen section would be the last section you'd probably want to look for a lady in because they don't like being in there anyway.
1: Well, they're always cold.
0: Where me, I'd love the frozen section because I run hot. I like being
1: cool.
0: See,
1: that's where I was, that was my mind.
0: But I would never find anybody because most ladies aren't.

0: going down there unless
1: it's too. I wouldn't want to meet somebody in the snack aisle, you know?
0: Why? Because then you know their eating habits?
1: Yeah.
0: No, it's not the snack
1: aisle. And I wouldn't want them in the organic aisle either because then they're going to be like some type of vegan or something.
0: It actually has nothing to do with what they're buying and what's in their cart. It has everything to do with their cart.
1: They put magnets on the cart so they get sucked together?
0: They want people to find love so bad at this grocery store, they have pink shopping carts for singles. If you're single, you grab one of the pink shopping carts.
1: Nobody's going to pay. Martha from church isn't going to pay attention. She's going to be like, oh, look at this pretty cart. And then she's going to take it. And then she's going to shop around. And then she's going to get all these guys walking up to her.
0: The hope,
1: looking for a sugar grandma.
0: They ask the grocery store. They're like, what are you trying to accomplish with this? They
1: a say, pink grocery cart?
0: They hope to spark conversations.
1: What dude is going to grab a pink grocery cart?
0: That's what I'm saying. If I'm a dude, if
1: wait,
0: I'm a
1: single, I know what kind.
0: If I'm a single dude going in there and I grab...
1: Hey. You would detour away from a pink cart. You would run from the pink cart.
0: I would. I'd be like, hi, my name's Chrissy. Yep. What's your name?
1: Hey.
0: What's going on?
1: What's up?
0: So I don't know if it's working or not. They should have they should have blue and pink and not just force dudes to push around a pink shopping cart.
1: And then when they match and the carts touch, they turn purple. Aww. I'm too much of a romantic.
0: You're hurting your helping right now. They're trying. People need to find love, Chelsea, and just people are too shy to go up to people these days.
1: Apparently.
0: What are you going to do?
1: I don't know.
0: Pink shopping carts is a start, at least, you know.
1: I would think it'd be for, like, breast cancer awareness. That's where I go with that.
0: Yeah, possibly, I guess. Well, like, maybe it supports that, too. I don't know.
1: The guy is going to grab it. This is how awkward it's going to be, because the guy already doesn't have any skills. So the pink shopping cart's going to be the last one that nobody touches, and he's going to be like... That's it. And he's going to turn around and go home.
0: Just stay away from the guy in the with the pink shopping cart in the vegan or healthy section. Because
1: you know, I would be running.
0: That's not a guy you're taking home to mom, probably.
1: Hey, girl, hey.
0: No, I'm just saying. So, hey, you know, we commend them for at least trying to do something like this. I don't know if it's going to take off or not.
1: And now you're getting every husband in trouble who grabs a pink shopping cart because he's not paying attention.
0: Because he didn't know.
1: Yeah.
0: Oh, you're single now, are you?
1: Oh, why was Barbara talking to you the taco shell aisle?
2: Go! Crank this up!
3: The best country plays here.

0: quick enough.
1: So typically, states in the Midwest have generally ranked pretty high when it comes to having quality school systems, right?
2: Right.
1: Like Minnesota, North Dakota, Wisconsin.
2: We've always been in the top states.
1: Iowa always been near the top.
2: Right.
1: Wallet Hub does one of these every single year, and they come out with the ranking of all 50 states and where they land when it comes to having great school systems.
2: That's good. Good to know.
1: This year, I don't know if they messed up or what happened.
2: Why? That bad?
1: It doesn't look right. It looks wrong compared to the way it's been in the past.
2: It flip-flopped?
1: Some did flip-flop in a totally different way. Like Minnesota, I feel, has always been top five.
2: Yeah.
1: Not even close.
2: Like top 10?
1: Eh.
2: Top 20?
1: I'm going to go over the list.
2: Oh, no.
1: Out of the surrounding states here, the one that's actually above everybody else is just, it's shocking to me. We'll go over the list and we'll talk about it. We'll do it coming up next with Chris and Chelsea. So

0: So they compared all 50 states, including the D.C., District of Columbia, which, whatever.
1: Yeah. Washington, D.C. Hey, it counts. There's 4 million people. I used to live out there. Come on.
0: Using 32 measures of school quality, safety, including test scores, graduation rates, class sizes, teacher credentials, student safety, the works. So they put a lot into this every single year.
1: Yeah, it's an impressive study,
0: and
1: I think.
0: Typically, the surrounding states here, Minnesota, North Dakota, South Dakota, Iowa, Wisconsin.
1: The Midwest is strong.
0: Et cetera, has been pretty darn strong.
1: Right.
0: Except for this year. I don't know what happened, what changed.
1: Well, I can tell you what happened.
0: Minnesota, for example.
1: Mm-hmm.
0: Always used to be top five, right?
1: Or at least top seven.
0: Number 23.
1: Holy crap.
0: They rank, what's really dragging them down,
1: mm-hmm.
0: they rank 32nd in safety.
1: Yeah, that's heartbreaking.
0: Minnesota also ranked third nationally for math test scores. So Minnesota's good at math.
1: Yeah.
0: That's probably because I don't go to school anymore and I was terrible at it. And they rank 18th in school quality overall. So that gives them a 23rd rank right about the middle part.
1: So Minnesota's good at math?
0: Good at math, top three.
1: They're just not safe.
0: Not safe, I guess. And there's other things that went into this. We don't have time to get into everything.
1: Right.
0: Let's do North Dakota next.
1: Okay.
0: North Dakota, 10th overall.
1: Yeah.
0: Not too bad, right?
1: That's actually pretty decent, yep.
0: 8th in school quality, 26th in safety still. Safety is just not top 10 anymore.
1: Who's safer than us then?
0: Iowa, 21st overall.
1: Whoa.
0: 22nd in safety. Again, not great. Wisconsin, this is a shocking one. Wisconsin, 5th in school quality, but again, 18th in safety.
1: What is going on?
0: And then South Dakota. Do we care about South Dakota?
1: Absolutely we do.
0: Why, because your sister lives there?
1: Yeah, and okay. Tater's down there.
0: South Dakota, they might want to move then. South Dakota, 26th overall. They're behind everybody else.
1: Past the halfway point. That's failing.
0: 25th in school quality, 23rd in safety. So things changed a lot this year. I just don't get it.
1: So who are considered the... Now, we do know, just by reading the news, schools are getting worse. They're lax on policy. You can't discipline anybody. Teachers are always getting sued. There's fake schools that are up all the time.
0: Right.
1: You know, like the Learing Center. And I think COVID really messed a lot of students up, too. And we had some of the strictest states here in the Midwest when it came to shutting down schools, making kids learn at home. And that's a big failure. You know, it's not good.
0: So it's something that, you know, these school districts and systems should probably look at and figure out why things have changed, whether it's since COVID or not. But a lot of people were kind of shocked by this, and I was shocked, which is the reason I wanted to bring it up.
1: Well, we've got nieces and nephews that are in the school system right now, and they're saying a lot of those things really mess them up.
0: Yeah.
1: You know, and that's too bad because our kids shouldn't have to be dealing with this, man.
0: No, it's totally
1: true.
0: And
1: they're not safe? Man, totally. Prayers for our schools. So who's the best then?
0: At least we're not in last place. I didn't care.
1: That's still Alabama, isn't
0: it? I don't care who came in first.
1: Oh, you don't even care?
0: It wasn't one of the five in the area, so I'm like, whatever.
1: If you say California.
0: No, it's probably not California.
1: It was rigged.
0: It's probably like Utah or something like that. Definitely not.
1: A desert mountain state?
0: Definitely not one of the southern states like Mississippi and
1: Connecticut.
0: Well, Connecticut's Maine. Always, they're always in the top. New Hampshire, that area. So
1: Montana.
0: I'm guessing it's probably Delaware or something like that.
1: Ah.
0: So, yeah, there we go.
1: Of the original colonies.
0: I just thought it was interesting.

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4: Lows around 65 tonight under partly cloudy skies, northwesterly winds, 5 to 10 miles per hour. Sunshine mixed with clouds at times again tomorrow. Daytime highs approaching 93. Lows around 66. Tomorrow night, partly cloudy. Daytime highs approaching 97. Wednesday, under mainly sunny skies. 90. Thursday, thunderstorms likely. I'm meteorologist Paul Frombly on 97 KICK. Currently 88.

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1: Oh, your girl Carly Pierce back in the news. Listening, Michael Ray. Oh, sorry, too soon. Was that about him? Probably.
2: Well, you're getting warmer. Carly Pierce answered some tough questions. We always get these. Whether she wants kids or whether she wants to get married again. And here's what she says.
3: I always feel bad saying that I actually don't want children. My dream was to pursue country music and live on the road. And I know that some people do that and they're great at it, but it has never been my dream. And I think that we should normalize people that truly know they don't want to have kids. And I absolutely want to get married again and intend to get married again and will never let my past hinder me from doing that again. So what? I was divorced. It was my startup marriage and now I get to have the real one.
1: So, I mean, a lot of people probably agree with her and you know what she has? Good for her.
2: Right.
1: Good
2: right.
1: for her. You do what you want to do. If that makes you happy and completes you as a person, then nobody should say different.
2: You can do what you want to do. There you

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0: So you ready for the cutest and probably funniest thing you've seen not only today but all week so far?
1: Yes.
0: There's an adorable little girl. She plays soccer with her friends, right? She's on a soccer team.
1: I like that, okay?
0: Which is good for youngsters. But she's crying because she feels that she doesn't have to wear makeup while playing soccer. She doesn't want to wear makeup.
1: Well, she shouldn't have to if she doesn't want to.
0: While playing soccer, turns out she was just misunderstood.
2: Lenny, look at me. Why are you crying?
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3: That's right.

0: So if you're looking for less stress and more balance in life, as so many people probably are.
1: Ooh, yes.
0: They say calming hobbies is the way to go for less stress.
1: Oh, I like this.
0: Like calming hobbies. When I think of like a calming hobby, mm-hmm. I think of like, what do the old ladies do? Well, not even old ladies.
1: Knitting, crocheting, gardening.
0: The one with the two little...
1: crocheting.
0: Is that crocheting where they have the wool or the whatever
1: the wool.
0: Fabric you use?
1: Knitting.
0: Is that knitting? What's the other one? What's crochet?
1: Crocheting and knitting are pretty much the same. It's the pattern. Yeah, yeah.
0: Okay.
1: Yep.
0: The other one they say, this is number one on the list. I've never heard of it. Is it Mahjong? Mahjong?
1: Mahjong! Oh, yeah.
0: What is Mahjong? Is that a game?
1: It's a game. It's a game. It's a, gosh, I saw this in a movie. It's from Asia. I don't know where, but it's a fun little game. It's played with tiles and it's strategy.
0: Okay.
1: Mm-hmm.
0: Knitting is on the list as top three.
1: Yeah. Is gardening on there?
0: No, baking sourdough bread though is.
1: Sweet Cheez-Its.
0: It doesn't seem calming to you because you're usually cursing at the bread.
1: Well,
0: you pull it out of the oven.
1: Okay, but my girl Corey Kennedy told me the less I care about it, the better it is. And she's got a point because I did my best loaf a couple of weeks ago.
0: Hey, when you get mad at it, when it acts up, just slap the dough around a little bit.
1: Yeah, that's what I'm going to do.
0: Maybe it'll do what you want it to do.
1: Baking does not calm me down. Baking fires me up. But cooking calms me down.
0: You know what calms me down a little bit?
1: Hmm.
0: Playing Farm Simulator on the PS5.
1: I noticed because you can do it for hours.
0: I could plow a field. It takes me 20 minutes in real time, and I'm totally fine doing it.
1: Unless,
0: I could easily automate it.
1: Unless you get the plow
0: and hire
1: stuck.
0: Somebody, but you know what? You know what? I got it stuck for the third time in the same day last week, but judge me for that.

0: So here's a list of the airplane habits that annoy passengers the most. Number one by far is hogging the armrest.
1: Armrest, yes.
0: I don't get it. I should always go to the tallest person. Because I have longer gangly arms.
1: But you're always in the aisle.
0: What am I going to do with my arms if I don't put them in the armrest?
1: Cross them.
0: What am I going to do, put them up in the air?
1: You know what I did not appreciate was a couple flights ago where there was a guy next to me who kept pressing his leg up against me. And he was wearing shorts. And he was sweaty. And granted, he had a toddler climbing on his lap. I didn't mind the toddler. I just didn't want him touching
0: me. So he abused his space on the plane,
1: Why are guys always sitting? I mean, I know the answer, but why do you guys always sit like you're riding on top of a horse? Everywhere you are, your legs are basically doing the dang splits. It's like, get out of my space.
0: What are we supposed to do? Cross our legs in a plane? There's not enough room.
1: Sit normally. Stay in your space.
0: What was I doing? Where were my legs at?
1: You're probably halfway in the aisle.
0: Okay, probably. Getting banged by the cart.
1: Yeah.
0: Coming by.
1: Yeah.
0: Number two, standing in the aisle before it's time to exit.
1: I like doing that just to stretch.
0: Like when the plane stops, everybody, you hear the belt buckles all come off at the same time, and then everybody's got to stand up, and like, you're not going anywhere.
1: Like it goes faster.
0: Like now your arse is just in my face for the next 10 minutes while we try to get off the damn plane. How dare you? Sit down, man. Overly chatty seatmates. Chelsea falls into this category.
1: Stop.
0: You make everybody around you chatty except for me.
1: I have lots of friends. I make lots of friends.
0: Apparently so.
1: I love learning about people. You know, I once sat next to a famous musician on a plane.
0: Yeah.
1: Yeah. And I thought that was pretty cool. Didn't even know.
0: Famous as in what? Like locally?
1: No. He was an international, he played orchestra, violin. But he played internationally and made a lot of money. He's a famous musician.
0: I told somebody on the plane that too. Totally bought it. Another annoying habit.
1: You don't talk to anybody.
0: Habits that passengers are annoyed by on planes. Boarding before your group is called.
1: Oh, yeah, when they sneak up there.
0: Some people try to do
1: it. There's an airline. They sent somebody back, though, and they had to do the walk of shame.
0: And then being asked to switch seats with somebody else. I've never had anybody ask me to do that.
1: No.
0: And I don't know if I would.
1: Same. And I wouldn't either.
0: Yeah.
1: Legally, you can't.
0: This is my seat. It says so right here in my ticket. And
1: doesn't say anything about barefoot people, huh?
0: Yeah.
1: Or kicking the back of somebody's seat.
0: I'd charge them half the price of the ticket, and then I'd be like, yeah, you can have this seat if you want.
1: And I want all your snacks.
0: That's right.
1: No, and the armrest.
0: Not all the snacks. No.

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8: Lows around 65 tonight under partly cloudy skies. Northwesterly winds 5 to 10 miles per hour. Sunshine mixed with clouds at times again tomorrow. Daytime highs approaching 93. Lows around 66. Tomorrow night, partly cloudy. Daytime highs approaching 97. Wednesday, under mainly sunny skies. 90. Thursday, thunderstorms likely. I'm meteorologist Paul Trombley on 97 Kick. Currently 86.
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0: It's the Valley's Hit Country 97 Kick, where Chris and Chelsea getting set to step out. Evan Paul, Taste the Country Nights, are going to be coming up next. Quick friendly reminder here, if you haven't gotten in, time is running out to win tickets to see the Strays.
1: Ooh, the Red Clay Strays.
0: The Red Clay Strays are going to be doing a show at the Alaris Center coming up on the 18th of August as part of their Grateful Tour 2026. 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
1: Up close and personal, man.
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